Robin has a brand new, get this, Yacht Rock album out. It's really good, too. Lots of songs you already know and some new ones. It's called Flow State. Here's Who Wouldn't Want to Be Me. I got new.

0: It's the fall from Cody Johnson, Country Nights Live. You know, the ACMs are coming up, and Cody Johnson nominated.
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21: A better life with Dr. Sanjay Gupta.
22: You know, it's interesting. For such a long time, I think people thought about diseases as something that mostly happened later in life. Just in recent years, however, we as a society have really begun to think about preventing certain ailments much, much earlier. Case in point, new study out of Northwestern University School of Medicine found the mid-30s are a major turning point for men's heart health. For women, about a decade later. But for the men, this is the time when you really need to be thinking about your heart health seriously. At a bare minimum, start seeing a primary care doctor once a year just to get your blood pressure and cholesterol checked. You can also look up and then do your best to follow what is known as the American Heart Association's Life's Essential Eight. These are things everyone can do to decrease their risk of heart disease. I'm Dr. Sanjay Gupta, helping you live a better life.
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You just never know who's going to be stopping by Country Nights Live. Tomorrow night, we've got the Billy Bob Thornton on the show. Yes, from Landman and every other TV show and film you've ever seen. It's going to be so much fun. 7 o'clock tomorrow. Here's John Morgan and Kid Myself. We were young.

Tucker Wetmore is going to be on Country Nights Live next week. Always fun chatting with him. We'll see what he's been up to. Here's Dylan Scott by request, What He'll Never Have.

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0: What song would you like to hear?
1: Hard to Love.
0: Leap Rice.
1: Yeah.
0: You got it, man. What's your name? Where are you calling in from?
1: Carson, calling from Swanton.
0: Nice to meet you. Thanks for calling the show tonight.

0: Kelsey Hart's fireworks on Country Nights Live. It's Bev. We've got Hardy around the corner by request. And, you know, he has written some of the biggest songs in country music, not just for himself, but all kinds of other country artists. His very first deal for writing, he didn't get a single thing published.
1: I didn't have a single cut my whole first publishing deal. Eventually got cuts off of those songs I wrote on my deal, but during the term, I didn't, and I remember I was so frustrated. Dude, I was stubborn. I don't know, dude. I guess this is going to make me sound like an egomaniac, but I was like, dude, these songs are hits. Like, somebody needs to cut one of these songs. I don't know. I was just very, very, very frustrated. Right at the end of my deal, basically Dennis was like, dude, I want to sign you again. Like, I feel like you're this close.
2: Yeah.
1: And, man, I've been loyal, and he's been extremely good to me, so I didn't even really shop. I just was like, sure. Right at the very end of that deal, it was like 2017, I believe, and I got a Tyler Farr cut. I Should Go to Church Sometime. Wrote it with Brinley Addington and Sarah Turner, and I found out it's going to be the single. And I was just like, oh my God.
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25: A Better Life with Dr. Sanjay Gupta.
26: If you are the parent of an infant, it can be really hard to find baby foods that are truly healthy for your child. According to a new study out of UNC Chapel Hill, almost three-quarters of baby foods are ultra-processed and may contain additives that are linked to potential health problems later in life. The study's lead author said what shocked her was that the top ingredient in 71% of these baby foods wasn't a fruit or vegetable, it was one or more additives that babies' guts are not fully developed enough to be able to handle. Eating the right food at this stage of life is so important because this is when children begin developing dietary preferences for the rest of their lives. So take the extra time to look at the ingredient labels on the foods you are buying. You're going to want short lists and also ingredients that you recognize. I'm Dr. Sanjay Gupta, helping you live a better life.
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Well, Ella Langley, she has already got the number one and number two spots on the Billboard Hot 100 right now with Choosin' Texas and Be Her. Then she just throws this one out there with Morgan Wallen. No big deal, right? I love it. Thanks so much for all your requests for it. It's I Can't Love You Anymore.

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0: turn this truck around, flying up the country charts right now. It's Jordan Davis. I actually hung out with him earlier this week. He's going to be coming on the show around the end of the month. That'll be fun. He's always just so fun to chill with. You know, his top four songwriters, check this out.
1: My top four songwriters of all time. One, I think John Prine is the best to ever put pen to paper. Mm. I don't think there's a song that he couldn't write. Mm-hmm. And then just had a way of, you just feel like you're sitting across a chair from him. Two, I would say Chris Christopherson. Mm. I think a little bit, that was my dad's favorite writer. Mm. Three is Tom Douglas. That's a guy that, I mean, is just a master at songwriting. Number four, I'd say Casey Beathard. Mm. I love the way Casey just makes songs feel like conversations.
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6: A better life with Dr. Sanjay Gupta.
7: You ever wonder why the same cold virus makes some people so sick and others not sick at all? Well, according to an interesting new study out of Yale School of Medicine, one key factor is how quickly the cells in their noses, called nasal cells, respond to the virus and contain it. It's called the interferon response, and it can vary for different people. Now, when that response gets inhibited, it can trigger a different reaction, which leads to excessive mucus production and inflammation. In other words, a cold that is a lot more miserable. Of course, there are other factors at play: your genetics, any underlying conditions, immunity from vaccinations or previous infections. If you are trying really hard not to get sick, high-quality masks, they can be very effective. Also, good old-fashioned hand washing. And remember not to touch your face. I'm Dr. Sanjay Gupta, helping you live a better life.
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Tomorrow night, we have got Billy Bob Thornton on Country Nights Live. Cannot wait. He's got new music, of course, Landman going on. We'll see if anything special is in the works for next season. 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

You really, truly can't have a better time than seeing Ernest on stage in a small venue, and he starts playing this song. The crowd goes wild. Morgan Wallen, Ernest, Cowgirls. She's

0: love that one from Kane Brown. It's called Woman, Country Nights Live. You know, I'm going to let Caitlin Brown explain what time of the morning Kane Brown proposed to her.
1: Kane's a very spontaneous person. When he has a feeling or he knows, he goes for it. He went shopping with his Nana and his mom. Kane showed up at my house at 3 a.m. at my parents' house while I was sleeping and proposed to me. I thought I was dreaming, had no idea, woke up the next morning engaged.
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Ashley McBride just got back from across the pond and released a brand new album called Wild. And she's going to be on the show with us coming up in like a week or so. Can't wait. Here's What If We Don't.

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0: You know, Luke Bryan, Jason Aldean, Double Down Tour, one of the best shows that I have ever seen. And I've seen thousands of country concerts, y'all. I'm just saying, if you get a chance to get anywhere near one of those dates, go do it. You know, Luke, as much fun as the concert was, doesn't necessarily want to be known as only the party guy in country music.
1: I think a lot of times I get kind of coined as the party guy and all that, which is fun. I mean, I love having that in my repertoire. But when I look at songs that I write and I've written in the past that talk about just small town life, the nuances of growing up in small town life, and the ups and downs that go with that, I think country music's always told the story of the American journey.
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48: What are the chances you are listening to this while drinking a nice hot cup of coffee? If so, don't let me stop you. 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

0: 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Where are you calling in from tonight?
1: I'm calling in from North Ogden, Utah.
0: Nice. What would you like to hear tonight?
1: Can you play Cody Johnson, The Fall?
0: Absolutely. We'll do it for you.

0: Hate How You Look. It's Josh Ross from his album Later Tonight. I got a chance to sit down with him and asked him what his favorite song on that album is.
1: Emotionally?
0: Yeah.
1: Probably Scared.

0: period of getting sober or songs you gave me, probably, in regards to like depth and like
1: songs you gave me.
0: Yeah. Yeah.
1: Oh, cool. So good.
0: Thank you. Yeah. Piano Ballad.
1: Yes.
0: Love it.
1: Tell me about that one.
0: Yeah. It's just a real story. I mean, I went through, moving here, been through some relationships and just kind of sorting out life. And that's kind of what that song was about, is, you know, the songs that I gathered in that time. Yeah, it's pretty cool.
1: When you wrote that song, had you already heard My Side of Town? Which came first, the chicken or the egg? So you went through the relationship.
0: So
1: you wrote
0: the oldest song on the record is Songs You Gave Me.
1: Okay.
0: And then that would technically be before My Side of Town.
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So Keith Urban has a brand new album out. It's not what you might think, though. If you haven't already heard, it's Yacht Rock. Lots of covers, lots of great songs. I saw him perform them the other day at a very small venue where he actually was at the ticket window selling tickets. Amazing. He even stopped the show when he thought somebody was in trouble physically. He's just such a good guy. Below State's the name of it. This is Days Go By. I'm changing.

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1: Brad Paisley is officially back. He just announced Tackle Box, a rolling collection of newly recorded songs pulled from his vault, plus a new single called Fallen. He's also hitting the road late summer with Jake Worthington. Mitchell Tenpenny and his wife, Megan Patrick, have canceled all her summer tour dates as she focuses on her pregnancy. She shared that complications, exhaustion, and the anxiety of a previous miscarriage made her realize she needed to slow down. The couple is expecting a baby girl this fall. Shania Twain is hosting the 2026 ACM Awards, and she says it's a chance to reconnect with country music and celebrate the powerhouse women leading this year's nominations. The show returns to Las Vegas on May 17th, streaming live on Prime Video. 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I'm Bev Rainey.
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just got off the phone with somebody who was like, did I hear that right? Did Lainey Wilson and Devlin Duck Hodges get married? Yes, yes. She looked beautiful. Here's Zach John King. Get to drinking.

Don't forget, tomorrow we've got Billy Bob Thornton hanging with us. He's got new music out, of course. He's got Landman going on. And I think that we've got a little something in common he might not know about. Tune in, find out what that is. Here's Hudson Westbrook with Painted You Pretty.

Post Malone, Blake Shelton, Pour Me a Drink. It's Country Nights Live. Okay, so double album on the way from Post Malone. He actually postponed his concerts for the first 2 weeks of the tour, but I have a feeling it's going to be really good and there's going to be some amazing country music on it. Let's just reflect on Posty singing some Garth Brooks real quick. Yeah.

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38: A better life with Dr. Sanjay Gupta.
39: If you're someone who isn't super active, just thinking about the amount of exercise you're supposed to get every week can feel daunting. 75 minutes of vigorous exercise, 150 minutes of moderate intensity exercise. It's a lot. But I have some good news for you in the form of a recent study out of Norway. Researchers found that for most sedentary people, getting just 5 more minutes of meaningful movement a day had a statistically significant impact on their expected lifespan. So did reducing the amount of time they sat every day by just 30 minutes. That's not to say that this bare minimum is what you should aspire to, but I think it's a good reminder that doing something is always better than doing nothing. The point is, just get started. Work just a little bit more movement into your daily routine, and don't even think of it as exercise. I'm Dr. Sanjay Gupta, helping you live a better life.
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Good morning, good evening, whatever time of day it is for you. Always happy that you are here. My name is Justin. This is The Overnight Ride. I was not here last night. Sorry. Last minute thing. I did not get fired. A bit of a family emergency. But I'm here, and Ashley McBride is on the show tonight. Talk to her in a few. It's Ella Langley, Morgan Wallen. I Can't Love You Anymore on The Overnight Ride.

0: Justin. This is the Overnight Ride. Ashley McBride is on the show tonight talking about her new album, Wild. It's rare that we get to talk to somebody so close to their release date.
1: It's an emotional day.
2: I was going to say, is there relief or is it like, is this cathartic?
1: There's so many feelings and I did not understand that or how complicated that was going to be until yesterday.
2: Like when, counting down the hours?
1: Right. My brother's like, oh, happy release eve. Can't wait to listen to the record tomorrow. And I was like, why am I having so many feelings and why do they all have to be huge?
2: When you put something out there, is it, like I said, relief or is it on to the next thing or I hope people take this a certain way?
1: It can be nerve-wracking because, you know, it's like letting your dog out at the dog park. Like, what if my dog gets picked on?
2: Yeah.
1: I can't do anything about that. I'm not a dog. Like, I can't go stick up for him. So that is one of the feelings. And, you know, you make a record and then it takes a year from singing the last note to it being out and available because of all the things that go along with releasing the record. So you feel like you've been holding your breath for a year. So there is a big sigh of relief. And then once this week is over with the big, you know, whole monkey show of being like, and you got to do this and you got to do that, and you got to do that. Immediately the next thing is, oh, you got to make another one. So you have to practice telling yourself, I can only take the bites that are on my plate. This is all I can do. Today is release day. And that's what I know. I can be nervous and I can be excited.
0: So the new album's called Wild.
1: Wild.
0: I listened twice this morning.
1: Thank you.
0: Once in the shower. I feel like I do my best listening there.
1: Because it's safe to cry there, Justin.
0: Don't worry. It's in my notes. Okay. So I want to talk about the title.
1: Yes.
0: Four-letter word, but it definitely means more than that.
1: Oh, definitely. Definitely.
0: What does it mean to you?
1: It was the best word when looking. I mean, we could have chosen any of these songs to be the title of the record. What encompassed everything about this record was the word wild. The ride it took us on, trying to create the damn thing. The amount of life that happens between singing the last note and getting to sit here across from you today. And the topics that we covered, the amount of work, and I don't just mean work, like toiling away. I mean like the work that your therapist talks about that had to happen and that did happen and is now documented on video and on a thing. Like that is all just wild. It is wild amounts of it. And there's just like we covered wild topics and we covered them in a wild way. So it was a very handy title.
3: Be right back.
4: Third shifters and those that avoid the sun. Thank you for being part of our family. The Overnight Ride will be right back.
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Gavin Adcock, Wannabe on the Overnight Ride, written by Morgan Wallen and Ernest. I think that's why it's so fun. We just need a fun summer song. My name's Justin. Ashley McBride on the show all night tonight. Thank you for her stopping by. Right now, Shane Prophet and Long Live Country.

George Barrage, Luke Bryan, ride, ride, ride on the overnight ride. Do we consider September 18th the end of the summer? I feel like once it hits September, summer's over, but either way, the end of the summer, September 18th. Luke Bryan just announced a brand new album. Signs will be out. It's Tucker Wetmore and Brunette.

the overnight ride.

0: I'm Justin. This is the Overnight Ride. Ashley McBride is on the show tonight. We are talking about the brand new record, Wild, that is out right now. You mentioned your band. They play with you on the record.
1: Yes.
0: Are you one of those people? I'm trying to word this the correct way. I think sometimes it's a compliment when you go to a show and you say, oh, they sound just like the record.
1: Right.
0: But you kind of want those like imperfections in the live show. Like, do you?
1: That's why there's so many in the record.
0: Okay, there's a laugh at the end of
1: like
0: I can't
1: a
0: place
1: maniacal
0: it.
1: Laugh.
0: Yes, is that you?
1: No, it's Chris Harris.
0: Okay,
1: Chris Harris is harmony vocals, acoustic guitar, and mandolin, bouzouki when that exists. And I cannot remember. I asked him the other day, what were you laughing at? Because I can't remember. He's like, I don't remember, but it scared me the first time I heard it on the record.
0: But it works because it flows in the next song.
1: Totally.
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27: A better life with Dr. Sanjay Gupta.
28: You ever wonder why the same cold virus makes some people so sick and others not sick at all? Well, according to an interesting new study out of Yale School of Medicine, one key factor is how quickly the cells in their noses, called nasal cells, respond to the virus and contain it. It's called the interferon response, and it can vary for different people. Now, when that response gets inhibited, it can trigger a different reaction, which leads to excessive mucus production and inflammation. In other words, a cold that is a lot more miserable. Of course, there are other factors at play: your genetics, any underlying conditions, immunity from vaccinations or previous infections. If you are trying really hard not to get sick, high-quality masks, they can be very effective. Also, good old-fashioned hand washing. And remember not to touch your face. I'm Dr. Sanjay Gupta, helping you live a better life.
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Wilson and Duck Hodges have officially tied the knot. The pictures are everywhere. I believe People.com has them. Vogue. No bell bottoms. But there was a cowboy hat. So Lainey Wilson, sticking to her roots. It's somewhere over Laredo on the overnight ride.

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0: Ashley McBride joins us on the show tonight. My name's Justin. This is The Overnight Ride, talking about brand new album, Wild. Your past couple records, it's been 2 years in between each. This one a little bit longer. How's the process different, selecting songs, arranging this whole thing? What was your experience with this record?
1: Taking a pause was really important.
0: Mm-hmm.
1: Because sometimes we try to, I mean, that pressure is there. You have to turn this in. It's your job. But taking a pause to think about what have I been saying? Have I not said something? Is there something I've been holding back? So on this one, I was just mad that Rattlesnake had not been on a record.
0: Mm-hmm.
1: And that Water in the River had not been on a record. So I folded my arms and stomped my feet. And was like, these are on the record. And What If We Don't is on the record. And it was just like, my band was like, yeah, great. We love those songs. And John Osborne was like, yeah, love it. Let's do it. So being able to understand that when we have Rattlesnake and so many songs that had been around for a long time, mm-hmm. but never have found a home on a record, going to have to balance all of that out. That's a lot of swamp and rock and roll
0: yes.
1: in the first four tracks. To balance that out, that was where the process got really cool. To open my brain up and not be like, I don't have to, not every song has to hit me in the teeth. I want it to be balanced out, and to just close your eyes and tell the universe to show me what balances it out. And then to listen and to sit down in the writing room and to sit down with people like Laura Veltz and Jesse Joe Dillon, who it's a great combination. And Hand Me Downs comes out of that. That's one of my favorite songs I've ever written. That's up there with a Bible and a 44. And watching this record, discover it showing itself. I almost mm-hmm. said watching this record expose itself. That sounds not what I'm trying to say. But watch it reveal itself was a really, really cool process this time.
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17: What are the chances you are listening to this while drinking a nice hot cup of coffee? If so, don't let me stop you. For years, we've been reporting on the health benefits of coffee, and that's not going to stop today. A new study, this one out of Harvard School of Public Health, found that coffee and tea could help lower your risk of developing dementia. People who enjoyed 1 to 3 caffeinated cups a day saw the biggest impact. In addition to the caffeine, coffee contains hundreds of bioactive compounds that can influence inflammation, glucose metabolism, vascular function, and oxidative stress. It's also possible coffee drinkers might be doing other things that keep them healthy. Eating a more balanced diet, getting plenty of exercise, sleep, not smoking, or drinking too much alcohol. And finally, staying socially active. I'm Dr. Sanjay Gupta, helping you live a better life.
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I guess all signs are pointing towards the brand new Post Malone album being country. I mean, it's 40 different songs. That is 40 new country songs. Soon, too. He pushed his tour back to record, so that starts soon. So I'm guessing the album is sooner than later.

name's Justin. This is the Overnight Ride. As always, you can find me on Instagram, Justin Off Air. Special thank you to Ashley McBride for being on the show tonight. Right now, it's Jordan Davis. And turn this truck around.

0: My name's Justin. This is The Overnight Ride. Ashley McBride is with us talking about her brand new record, Wild. You had mentioned the guitars are swampy. I called them chunky. I think that's an appropriate term. On the front half of the album, then it mellows out on the back half of the album. Was that by design?
1: Yes. And I think that winds up being a pretty good metaphor for who you're sitting across from.
0: Mm-hmm.
1: Where I pretty much come through the door and it was still closed when I started walking through it. Like where I'm just like, I'm here. And then we can, after I've made a statement, this is who you're talking to. This is where she came from. This is why she acts this way. And now we can kind of take it down a notch.
0: Speaking of crying, because you already alluded to it, at CRS, you performed, and Bottle told me
1: yes.
0: So, and I texted Kayla, and I go, I'm crying in the back of the room.
1: That was the first time we had played that song live as a band since we recorded it. So that was a very emotionally charged moment.
0: Uh-huh.
1: Also, to look at a room full of one of the most important parts of what we do for a living, talking to country radio, and getting to say sorry for the times that I wasn't my best.
0: Yeah.
1: And then sing that song. I had like a trauma response. I didn't understand, you know, like when you almost get in a car accident and you forget. And then like later in the day, you're like, why are my hands so shaky?
0: Yes.
1: Like, that was how my body felt. And I was like, I don't know what's wrong with me. And my glam team was like, dude, you just did that performance. Like you just, that's what's going on. And I'm like, oh, I thought I was just a weenie. Never mind. I'm normal.
0: The concept of the song is cool because it's, you're telling a story, but you don't know the story. Because you look at the bottle and it speaks to you. It had me in a tizzy, which I think was probably the point.
1: Good. That means we wrote it well.
2: We're here for you. Second and third shifters, we are here for you. More of The Overnight Ride is next.
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0: Hey, Alex, how did the interview go?
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Last night was the first night I wasn't on the air in a while. There was no one on the air. Had a little bit of a family emergency. I was not fired. But it was last minute, so I just had to put some sweepers in there. But I am back. My name's Justin. It is the Overnight Run. And it's John Parton. And Boots Off.

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New, but kind of not new. I'm Justin. It's The Overnight Ride, talking about Megan Maroney. Her song Traitor is now on streaming platforms. I think it was a Target exclusive song when you bought Cloud Nine at Target. I think so. Because I heard it before. I was like, this isn't new. But now it's everywhere. Here's Beautiful Things.

0: My name's Justin. This is The Overnight Ride. Ashley McBride is on the show tonight. We are talking about her new album, Wild, and Rattlesnake Preacher, which has been a fan favorite forever. You've been performing it since 2015, finally found its way onto a record. Why was the time right to do this?
1: When I can present a song to John Osborne and tell him, I don't have to tell him what I want it to sound like. I can tell him what I want it to feel like and what I want to feel when I sing it and what I want you to feel when you hear it. And then he translates that into this many guitars. And my band and I, we get together before we take anything to the producer. And we get together in the garage, listen to a work tape, arrange the song. And we only get it to a certain point because there's no point in being like, and this is how the song goes, because you don't know. So we arranged it to a really, really cool place. And we did that on the Cody Johnson tour. Mm-hmm. What a wild way to figure out how a song is going to go on a record. I said, look, a lot of the people that we're playing to in these big arenas, some of them have been Cody Johnson fans for a very long time, which means they may not have run in. I mean, I've been on country radio longer than Cody Johnson, but he has been a superstar longer than he has been on country radio. So we need to introduce ourselves, and I want to introduce myself with Rattlesnake Preacher. Mm-hmm. Even if that's the only song of ours that they hear, that's where we came up with the fiddle intro and the way it sounds. And then taking that to John Osborne, he just basically is magic.
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Justin. This is the Overnight Ride. As always on Instagram, Justin Off Air. Big thank you to Ashley McBride for jumping on with us tonight to talk about her brand new album, Wild, and nerd out a little bit. Here's Graylin James and Water at a Wedding.

0: I'm Justin. This is The Overnight Ride. Ashley McBride is on the show tonight. We're talking about the brand new album, Wild. You mentioned working with John Osborne from Brothers Osborne, who produced the record. You've worked with him before. I have to ask you about them. They're one of my favorite bands ever.
1: He's one of the smartest humans I've ever spoken to in my life.
0: Port St. Joe's top 10 album for me.
1: Top 10. Port St. Joe carried me through The Great Separation. I listened to it over and over and over.
0: I would rattle off the songs here, but it would take too long. Because that's my beach album. Like, when I go to the beach, I sit on the beach and I listen to that. Working with him, I mean, do you just throw stuff against the wall and he's like, I got it?
1: Yeah. Well, there's different ways to get things out. Like, my live band is my band on the record. And there's different ways to get things out of those guys. And some people prefer to make everyone angry. Some people prefer to coddle and baby to hopefully get what they want. John is so playful and curious, and he makes great decisions. And if you have a question about that, he has no problem talking to you about the possibility of not doing it or why he's choosing it.
0: Mm-hmm.
1: So we don't really throw things against the wall, but he is real quick to be like, I don't know, let me jump on the synthesizer right now. You get on the keys, Ash. You're on acoustic. Okay, let's play through this like three times. Nobody's saying anything to each other. And then we'll go from there. And he's just, it's like, I've said it a bunch of times, but it was like building a tree fort with all of your coolest friends.

0: Like, we have the best tree fort in this record.
1: I love that.
0: It's right. It's like we got there to build the tree fort. And I'm like, you guys, I got a beaded curtain. And John Osborne was like, dude, windows.
1: Windows. What if we put an Xbox in here?
0: Right. Like, I got us windows.
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It is out now. We're getting little appetizers from Cody Johnson. His song with Brothers Osborne has officially dropped. And now we just wait till June 26th for the entire album, Bangs for the Trinity. Or he'll give us more over the next month and a couple of weeks.

0: Rob Justin, this is The Overnight Ride. Ashley McBride on the show tonight, talking about her new album, Wild, her new song, What If We Don't. So this thing was recorded originally 10 years ago. What happened? Was it just sitting there and just came back to you?
1: Yeah, it wasn't. I mean, it was awesome for at the time. We're like, oh my gosh, I get to record this song and I really care about it. But it didn't sound the way I wanted it to sound.
0: Uh-huh.
1: Not that everybody didn't do a great job. They did. But the way it was in my brain, I couldn't articulate it. I could tell you that it didn't sound the way I wanted it to sound, but I couldn't tell you exactly why. I could say things like, it doesn't have enough teeth. I could say things like, I don't know, it's kind of brown. I want it to be maroon. None of that is going to make any sense. And when I take it to John Osborne and I say, I want it to make you want to run around. Like, if you're listening to it in your living room alone, you'd be embarrassed if somebody saw you listen to this song. Because you're so running, like you're jumping over the couch and being like dramatic. What if we don't? Throwing your hands in the air, you know, like this big dramatic performance. He knows how to take that jumble of words I just said. And he's like, oh yeah, dude, that's like 9 guitar parts.
0: Cool.
1: I got you. And on this song, I said, hey, I want to put another guitar part on this. And he was like, what? I said, Wesley, who plays keys on this song, I'm taking him off keys. I want him on guitar. And he goes, you want another guitar? And I said, John, can I have more guitar on this song? And he goes, well, yeah.
0: How many guitars wound up on it?
1: Oh, my gosh. I don't know. There's, let's see. There's Matt playing. I'm playing. Chris is playing. Wesley is playing. And John Osborne playing. There's 5 guitar parts.
0: It's Ashley McBride, What If We Don't, on The Overnight Ride.

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saw that today is National Pizza Party Day. My name's Justin. This is the Overnight Ride. Only one thing better than a pizza party at work, and that is a raise. Never accept a pizza party. It's Bailey Zimmerman and Chevy Silverado.

0: I'm Justin. This is The Overnight Ride. Ashley McBride is on the show with us tonight talking about her new album, Wild. And you had mentioned colors of songs. Do you see songs in colors?
1: Not in a synesthesia.
0: Yeah, okay, that's what I was going to ask.
1: We have a fan that we follow on socials who has synesthesia, and anytime she paints one of our pieces, I'm like blown away. I'm like, that's so cool that is what that looks like. I think I make weird analogies. I use a lot of like food analogies.
0: You're talking to the right person. So
1: where I'm like, I love this sandwich. It just doesn't have any condiments on it.
0: Okay.
1: Right.
0: Yes.
1: Like, I have all the pieces that belong here,
0: yeah.
1: But something doesn't make me want to eat the whole thing. You know? So, you know, and John Osborne's like, how about deli mustard? And you're like, oh my God, that was it.
0: No one wants a dry sandwich.
1: No.
0: That, if you put a dry sandwich out there, they're never coming back.
1: You slapped that metaphor. It's true.
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0: book moving on.
1: Now, Tyler Nance is making his Grand Ole Opry debut June 16th. Will he be the first artist ever to take the Opry stage with a mustache styled with Elmer's glue? That stat has to be somewhere online. Just keeps me sane.

Album number 6 for Dan and Shay just announced. It'll be called Young, and we'll get it this August. That was Say So on the Overnight Ride. My name's Justin. Here's Luke Combs.

0: I'm Justin. This is the Overnight Ride. Ashley McBride is on the show tonight. I want to talk about your residency at Chiefs at your bar. Are
1: you the most fun.
0: Are you the third floor or the fourth floor?
1: I get lost.
0: There's like nine floors.
1: I'm on the
0: fifth floor. Okay. Because
1: there's five.
0: There's the bottom floor. There's the venue. There's just like the VFW looking kind of bar thing going on. And then yours.
1: Yeah.
0: You do the residency.
1: Yes.
0: Is this your way to kind of get back into dive bars and get that vibe going?
1: It was feeding the animal that needs to play in bars.
0: Okay.
1: Because that is what I am. It's what I was. And now I get the opportunity to be so much more.
0: Mm-hmm.
1: But I don't ever want to lose the ability to be that. And doing these shows for a little bit smaller crowds, and we're doing, you know, two each weekend, we get to try stuff out now. My bass player is also a trombone.

0: I happen to also be a brass instrument player myself, and I don't have a French horn, but I have a mellophone. And if you're playing along at home, that's a marching French horn with a front-facing bell. So in the shows, I was like, guys, let's do Spiderwebs by No Doubt, and let's play horn. You can't do that if you're playing in an arena tonight, and I want to play in an arena tonight. But on Thursday, I get to play my mellophone on stage in a bar because it's cool.
1: You read my mind because my next thing was, how about Spiderwebs by No Doubt? Because I saw the video. Now, mind you, I'm like a big ska guy. That's
0: Are
1: like
0: really?
1: My.
0: Okay, great. Yeah, great, so great, great.
1: When
0: so
1: I saw the
0: video. Mephistopheles, Cherry Pop and Daddies, you're in.
1: I've seen Real Big Fish 30 times.
0: Wow. Okay. Cool.
1: So I was like, how does this talent come out of her that she knows how to play ska songs?
0: And I love conducting. It was one of the things I, of course, studied while I was at Arkansas State. And Caleb's dad, the bass player's dad, was the director of bands at Tarleton State. So we called him, hey, will you write us up parts? Will you help us transpose the stuff for mellophone, a horn in F, and also for trombone? And he was like, oh, absolutely. We had the best time. But being at rehearsal, I wish you could go back in time right now and come to rehearsal when Caleb got his trombone out and I got my mellophone out and we hit play on the No Doubt song to play along with it to learn our part. It was atrocious. We were like, it was awful. It was embarrassing.
1: It was so cool. I geeked out.
0: But by the time we got to the show, it was so much fun.
2: The overnight ride. Third shifters, those that drive the big rigs, and all of you that just can't sleep. The overnight ride will be right back.
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just realized I haven't made any ACM predictions yet. I'll do those this week. Tonight we focus on Ashley McBride. Once again, thank you for coming on the show. Here's Low Cash and Wrong Hearts.

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0: name's Justin. This is the Overnight Ride. If the show sounded weird last night, last minute I had to bail. We just put some liners and sweepers in. Had a family emergency. I was not fired. A couple of people messaged me. Dealing with a few things, but I am back. Doing what I love. Jeff the Joke Guy, coming up in just a few on the Overnight Ride.
1: Lord knows I got a time, and there's a few in here now. Well, I've learned my lesson too many times. Blows like you put me through.

0: I'm Justin. This is the Overnight Ride. Who's this?
1: Jeff the Joke Guy.
0: Jeff the Joke Guy giving us a call from Dallas. Make you laugh, make you think, probably make you groan. What do you got?
1: Airport police say that the number of people smuggling helium balloons is under control. But unfortunately, statistics show that cases continue to rise.
0: Oh, man, no.
1: So I asked this guy for directions the other day, and he told me, then head south. I'm like, okay, Lewis and Clark, do I turn at the Chick-fil-A or go towards the Sonic? Every time I try to eat healthy, along comes Thanksgiving, Christmas, Easter, summer, Friday, or Tuesday, and ruins it for me. I hate it when I say I'm going to go to bed early, and then suddenly it's 2:47 a.m., and I'm watching a documentary about a dolphin who learned English. I've decided I'll never get down to my original weight, and I'm okay with that. After all, 7 pounds, 2 ounces is not realistic.
0: Oh, my God.
1: Did you know that the person who invented the Ferris wheel never met the person who invented the merry-go-round? Yeah. Yeah, they never they traveled in different circles.
0: Oh, man. On second thought, I really love that one. Premature groan.
1: I hate it when I mean to buy seedless grapes, but instead I accidentally get, well, you know, Oreos. This is Jeff the Joke Guy signing off.
2: Be right back.
3: 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Thank you for being part of our family. The Overnight Ride will be right back.
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2: 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I remember thinking they were waving at us as they moved with the ocean. 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It completely changed the way I look at the ocean.
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so it didn't happen. At least I haven't seen the video yet. My name's Justin. This is The Overnight Ride. I've been campaigning for Russell Dickerson to jump through a table at his WrestleMania tour. It is loosely wrestling-themed. I commented on a video. He recognized it by saying, brother. And he was going to do the top-like thing if he sold out Red Rocks. Well, he sold out Red Rocks. So my thing wasn't the top-like comment. But I was hopeful that RD was going through a table. Here's where if you're watching.

Justin. This is the Overnight Ride. As always, catch me on Instagram, Justin Off Air. 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It's Corey Kent and Coe Wetzel with Rocky Mountain Love.

0: big shout out to Ashley McBride for joining us on the show tonight, graciously taking time out of her day to talk about her brand new album, Wild. And this is not lip service. It's really good. You should listen to it.
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0: Sunday is the day. 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
0: Here's your Lakes 18 Storm Tracker forecast. Clear sky tonight, another cold night tonight. Most of us will be in the low 40s overnight, but a few of those sheltered valleys in the outlying areas could drop down middle upper 30s with a tinge of frost. It's partly sunny sky tomorrow. Isolated storms are a chance, not a big one, will be in the low 70s. I'm Chief Meteorologist Bill Mack.
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3: What was so your idea? 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
2: What are the chances you are listening to this while drinking a nice hot cup of coffee? If so, don't let me stop you. For years, we've been reporting on the health benefits of coffee, and that's not going to stop today. A new study, this one out of Harvard School of Public Health, found that coffee and tea could help lower your risk of developing dementia. People who enjoyed 1 to 3 caffeinated cups a day saw the biggest impact. In addition to the caffeine, coffee contains hundreds of bioactive compounds that can influence inflammation, glucose metabolism, vascular function, and oxidative stress. It's also possible coffee drinkers might be doing other things that keep them healthy. Eating a more balanced diet, getting plenty of exercise, sleep, not smoking, or drinking too much alcohol. And finally, staying socially active. I'm Dr. Sanjay Gupta, helping you live a better life.
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1: I have a theory about human evolution, Dallas.
2: What
1: I have a theory that at one point we were all pirates, our ancestors, we were all pirates and they were looking for treasure. And so I have got it ingrained in my soul that one day I will discover treasure, hidden treasure that I never knew existed.
2: Well, that means you're going to have to get out of your house.
1: I'm going to have to leave, but listen, a little risk, a whole lot of reward. They're doing this at, of all places, Petco. And okay, have you seen those things where you spend a little bit of money and it's a mystery box? You
2: yes.
1: don't know what you're getting. And sometimes you could be rewarded with, you know, a lot of times it's junk. It's all dollar store stuff.
2: Never
1: but
2: know.
1: Sometimes they put in
2: right.
1: a little extra and you don't know you might get the box with the really good stuff inside. A woman was thrilled and went online after she bought what they're calling human mystery bags.
3: Ew.
1: At Petco. A former employee says it's all they do is put clearance stuff in there that they need to get rid of, but she was delighted by what she got.
4: They come into Petco and they hit me with this. Like, of course I'm going to buy several mystery bags. It's a mystery, of course.
5: All right, let's see what's in this bag. I got huge toy. This time it's lamb chop, I guess. And the last thing I got were supplements for urinary tract, I guess, issues.
1: Okay, well, good. There's a bunch of stuff in there, so you don't know what you're going to get at Petco. I saw on TikTok last night, you know that place that was on the TV show Pawn Stars, that place in Vegas,
2: yes.
1: the actual pawn shop?
2: Yeah.
1: You can go in there, and for $50, you can get like a bunch of random stuff. And it was actually stuff that was worth $50. This guy bought 5 of them, and there were Star Wars characters and other stuff, but... apparently, there were rumors that he somehow had mentioned he had heard that somebody got an ounce of gold in one, which you know what that is worth right now,
2: right.
1: a whole lot of money. I would buy mystery boxes. I used to buy them on eBay all the time.
2: Yeah, I think it's kind of cool, but I don't understand why Petco is doing human.
6: Yeah.
2: And they're a pet company.
1: Yeah, I know. They're calling them human mystery boxes.
2: Yeah, I'm not
1: and
2: quite
1: it's
2: sure
1: just clearance
2: that.
1: Items. It's to get people like me who think we're going to find treasure in the boxes. But I don't know why they call them human mystery box. I don't know.
6: Well, that's what threw me off when you said human mystery box.
2: At
6: I thought
2: Petco.
6: They I was like, "Well, what do they have at Petco for humans?"
1: But
6: then when I started listening to her speak about, "Oh, there's a toy
1: pet
6: in
1: toys.
6: Here." It, I guess for your human to pick out and give to the dog. But still.
2: I know.
1: Maybe
2: so
1: it's
2: confused.
1: A great marketing thing. Would you be inclined to buy something that was called a pet mystery box?
6: Yes. No.
1: Oh, you
6: yes.
1: would? Okay,
6: yes.
1: well maybe we could do that.
2: If I'm at Petco, absolutely.
1: Well, you know, then maybe PetSmart can bite that and use that.
6: Yes, and they'll make it better.
1: Yeah, maybe.
2: Oh, wow.
1: Okay.
6: Yeah, I was like, what do they have for humans? Nothing that I want there.
2: I know, me too.
1: Did you ever see, you've never been to Las Vegas, have you?
6: Once for a few hours on like a flight delay.
1: Okay. At the airport, I have the biggest regret, and that is that I didn't play the claw machine that had the gold bars.
2: Oh.
1: Because I saw somebody actually get a huge
2: gold bar.
1: Yep.
2: That's so cool. I love the airport at Vegas. Oh my gosh, I love the airport. It's so much fun.
1: Do you gamble at the airport?
2: You know, as soon as I get off the plane, first thing I do is sit down at Wheel of
1: Fortune. Seriously?
2: Yep.
1: And you play? Have you won?
2: I won a few dollars, yeah. Like 300, I think, something.
1: I told you I watched that guy Vegas, Matt, and he hasn't played there in a while, but he's actually been late, and I think one time he missed a flight because he won a hand pay,
2: mm-hmm.
1: and it took forever to get paid. But if you're due thousands of dollars, you'll miss a flight.
2: Yeah. Oh, yeah. I will stick around for a couple thousand for sure.
1: Hello, it's Kincaid.
2: Hey, it's Dallas.
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5: Hey, now you can see my boobies.
6: Are you the puffer fish?
7: Kincaid and Dallas!
8: Yeah, how you doing?
5: That's what I got a shot back for. Just suck it out.
9: Wow, you know...
5: I feel like I could take your gallbladder out with a shot back.
6: Wow, extreme measures.
9: Who would ask you to do that?
5: Well, you know, that's how they take them out now. They cut your...
9: Oh, really?
5: They cut your navel and they stick this little thing in there. They just suck it right out.
9: And the gallbladder just comes out like that?
5: Yeah. Well, I mean, I just think they go in and, like, you know, take a little something and something and...
9: I was going to say, I didn't know you could hot swap a gallbladder. Like, it would just come out like you're changing the rechargeable battery. It.
5: But yeah, they went through my sister's belly button.
6: What?
9: Really?
5: Yeah, and then they just sucked it right out.
9: Don't they also, can't they put implants in that? No, too far down. No, they go underneath the boob to put implants.
5: No, okay, so I had a girlfriend, haven't seen her in years. I'm not really sure what happened to her. But they went under her, like, they pushed them all the way up.
6: Yeah.
5: She said it was, like, unbelievable. It's because she didn't want scars.
9: Was she awake during it?
5: I don't think so, but
9: then how does she know? Okay.
5: The soreness.
9: Oh, yeah, because they're manipulating everything.
5: She said she felt like every rib in her body was broken.
9: I would imagine, because they're moving things around.
6: And don't they put it, like, under the muscle, too?
5: Yes.
6: To give it a more natural look?
5: Under the muscle,
9: I love how I'm emphatically answering, yes, they do.
6: How do you know all this?
5: I got
9: to
5: tell you.
9: Cosmo Guy, I used to read my mom's Cosmos back in the day.
6: Yeah.
9: Oh, hi, good morning.
6: How could I forget?
9: How are you? Welcome to Friday. It's the 15th. We're halfway through May.
5: I would have a lot of things done, but getting some boobies, I just don't know that I could. I mean, I can take a lot of pain.
9: You the one who had a kidney stone who said it was the worst pain in your life, and you don't think you could. Wow, interesting.
5: Kidney stone and gout.
9: My mom asked, I don't know if my mom wants me talking about this, but she had reconstruction done after her breast cancer.
5: Right.
9: And she honestly, for her, and everyone's different, she said the pain wasn't as bad as she thought it was going to
5: be. Oh, that's good.
6: So, okay, good.
5: That's good.
9: There's that.
5: Well, I think probably reconstructive is not as bad as when they take something big and plastic and, you know, shove it up in your booby spot.
9: Well, you know, you hear from people who have, like, a hip replacement and they force you to get up and walk, and that pain apparently
5: Let me tell you, I saw my dad go through that firsthand. Y'all, he came out of the operating room, and I swear it was just hours later they had him up walking, and he was about to just die. It was horrible.
6: Same thing with my dad. He had to get a hip replacement, but he also had to get his knee replaced.
5: And he said
6: was even worse.
5: That's exactly what my dad said.
9: Welcome to...
5: if he had the knee done before the hip, he would have never gotten the hip done.
9: Did you expect to wake up so and head into work and hear Kincaid and Dallas talk about surgeries first thing in the morning? I don't think you did. Now, you know, did I ever tell you about my friend? It was his first full day of basic training, and they put the big backpack on, and he had to, they all were like, marching somewhere, and he fell. He was, you know, it makes your balance messed up.
5: I'm
9: and
5: sure.
9: Apparently,
5: he
9: awful circumstances. He's okay, but he somehow rolled on a twig or something, lost his balance, fell down a hillside, broke his hip, and then it disqualified him from continuing service.
5: Like, oh, that, my gosh.
9: It was his first full day of basic training, and he was out.
5: You know what? Some things are just meant to be.
6: That's a sign from the universe saying,
9: right?
6: Hey, this ain't for you.
9: Maybe this isn't your path in life.
5: Wow.
9: Lauren, you're good?
6: I am great.
5: Okay.
6: I had a jam-packed weekend. My lovely husband, I love him to death, but he surprised me with two people staying at our house who came in late last night.
9: Straight to jail.
5: What?
9: And you don't do that.
6: I am so burnt out. I have the busiest weekend, and now I've got two people I need to host.
9: You're
6: telling me with hours notice.
9: That's grounds for divorce. I'm sorry. That is unacceptable.
6: In his defense, he had just found out yesterday, too, when they called him and was like, hey, buddy, can I come and stay at your place?
9: No,
6: and
9: you can't.
5: Are these guys? You know what? Clay's on his own.
6: No, that's what I told him. I said, meeting you out Friday night. I'll come meet up with you later on Saturday. Sunday, don't expect me to get out of bed.
5: Yeah.
9: If I did that to Aaron, I would be sleeping at one of your homes.
5: Let me tell you something. If Scott Lindy did that to me.
9: Straight to jail.
6: Oh, yeah. It was a fun night.
5: He'd be sleeping in the barn with his buddies.
6: Yeah, it was a fun night.
9: He'll learn. Deal breaker.
5: Yeah.
9: Deal breaker. Deal breaker. Deal breaker. Well, away we go. Welcome to Friday. Gavin Adcock, New Country 101.5.
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6: Dallas's Dish.
7: Lainey Wilson and Devlin Duck Hodges said, I do. They got married last Sunday at the Ruskin in Dixon, Tennessee. The ceremony took place on a cobblestone ledge at the foot of a waterfall.
8: Congrats.
7: Lainey arrived in a white horse-drawn carriage. Her friend and mentor, Wes Williams, was the officiant. The reception was inside a cave.
8: Cool.
7: Since she's from Louisiana, she added Cajun flair. There was a 12-piece jazz band called Rebirth and a Cajun meal from the chefs at her bar, Bell Bottoms Up. Her wedding dress had Japanese cherry blossoms around the neckline. She said, quote, the cherry blossoms represent living in the moment, and that's exactly what we did. She also had a wildflower bouquet. I thought that was so cool.
9: It was. It was beautiful.
7: It really was. Duck wore a mallard green suit.
8: Of course he did.
7: With a gold duck bolo tie, which is very cool. Some of the famous guests that were there, Luke Bryan, Ella Langley, Winona Judd, Jelly Roll, Miranda Lambert, Lauren Elena, they were all there. Their first dance was to 1090 by Muscadine Bloodline, and they served, this is what I love, Whataburger at a late night snack.
9: Wow.
7: Nice. Isn't that cool?
8: That was one of those celebrity engagements that you said it, Lauren, that felt like it was
7: It just went on forever.
9: Mm-hmm. Yeah, I think it was like almost 2 years ago they got engaged.
7: Well, keep in mind, too, when we found out when Lainey hit the scene, they had already been together like three or four years.
9: I read their story last night, and it was in one of like the article posts. And I think they met in 2021 at a bar just through mutual friends. And I don't think she really got big on the scene until like 2022, 2023.
7: Right. Yeah.
9: Exactly.
8: Well, I hope those friends were invited.
9: Yes, hopefully.
7: Me too.
8: Right?
7: Me too.
8: Wouldn't that be awful? Oh, we forgot to invite them.
7: It is the season of weddings and graduations, and Eric Church was doing something really cool in North Carolina.
10: Six strings of life and willingness to keep them in tune. Six principles, six pillars. When all six are in tune with each other, the chord your life makes is full and resonant and true. All six will drift in their own time, in their own season. Your faith will go quiet when you need it loud. Your family will get complicated in a way only the people who love you most can complicate things.
8: That's true.
10: And your world will try to sand down the edges of exactly who you are. This is not failure. It's the inevitable universal experience of living in an imperfect world that doesn't stop to let us tune up.
7: I just love that. The way that he took his guitar and the notes and made that commencement speech, it was fantastic.
8: Think about how many times you saw a commencement speech and, you think about a graduation. Who remembers who spoke at commencement?
7: Honey,
8: nobody.
7: I couldn't even tell you. Didn't even listen.
8: You're never going to forget that Eric Church was there.
9: Yes.
7: Yeah, that was so, so cool. The Academy of Country Music Awards are coming up Sunday night. Remember, you see those on Prime Video and the series premiere of the Yellowstone spinoff, Dutton Ranch. This is the one with Rip and Beth. Cannot wait. Auditions for the next James Bond have officially begun. A dream gig for any actor to be the new 007 in the longest-running action star franchise. Godzilla is the longest franchise.
8: I thought you were going to say Godzilla is the front runner.
9: Yeah, that's where I thought you were going with the story, too. It was a very interesting choice.
7: I saw that fact, and I was like, oh, my gosh, Godzilla? Really? I love that. And for the first time ever, the World Cup will have a halftime show. Did y'all see this? Did you see the lineup?
8: Yes. What are we thinking?
7: Oh, Shakira, Madonna, and BTS. The game goes down July 19th at MetLife Stadium. I'm Dallas, and that is The Dish.
8: Thank you.
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0: Kincaid and Dallas.
1: We've had a studio guest shadowing us here for the last hour. Her name is Grace. She is Bill Manis over in sales, one of the best salespeople we have. Bill's an amazing person, great salesperson. This is his daughter, one of three. And Grace, I'm putting you on the spot this morning. Welcome to the studio. What have you learned from your experience being in this room for the last 45 minutes plus? What are the takeaways from a morning with Kincaid and Dallas in the studio?
2: I don't know. This is fun. It's interesting. Y'all just, it's like chatting, just having a conversation in normal time. Like, I don't feel like I'm actually like on the radio.
3: You're not in a room with someone working. That's what you're thinking.
1: You feel like, basically, I'm not going to choose your words for you, Grace, but it feels like the best, most unprofessional situation there possibly ever could be, right?
2: Yeah.
1: Yeah. This is very real. This is.
2: It's real.
3: That's authentic, baby.
1: It's a real mess. Yeah. Grace, please choose our next adventure here. Should we talk about the amazing ice cream truck that gives free scoops of ice cream to kids even if they don't have any money? Or going back to 1957, how Canadians first learned about pizza?
2: Let's go with the ice cream. That sounds a little bit more interesting.
1: Yeah. It's a heartwarming story, okay? The ice cream truck owner here discovered that there was a kid who didn't have any money, and they decided at the moment they were never going to turn any child away from having the experience of ice cream.
4: It's okay. Tell him to come back. Okay. No, I was still going to give it to him. I didn't say no. I wasn't going to.
5: Can you ask that kid over there to come back?
6: We don't turn kids away when they don't have money. You want an ice cream from Maddie, you get an ice cream from Maddie. It's so hot outside. Say no.
5: Here you go, buddy. You can always come up to the ice cream truck, okay?
1: We heard how it happened. There's a kid who came up. He didn't have any money. They did not turn him away. And now they have a policy that any kid who goes up to the truck gets at least a free scoop.
3: I love that.
1: That's so different. Really, everything is so different, Dallas. When I was a kid, I remember the ice cream truck would come up. You hear the music
3: playing. Didn't your mother tell you something terrible?
1: Let me get the ice cream truck.
3: Yes, she did. Oh, this is so sad, y'all.
1: Grace is here visiting. Grace, my mom, Cheryl, parented me by lies when I was a child. And she told me that when I heard the ice cream man music, that he was announcing to the entire neighborhood that he was out of ice cream.
2: Oh, so you have, like, trauma.
3: Honey, stick around for a whole show.
2: Well, I take my kids, I nanny, to get the ice cream when they come. The ice cream truck comes to school.
3: I love that.
2: The prices have gone up.
3: I'm sure.
2: A ton.
1: When I was a child, you'd go up to the ice cream truck. I remember my mom would give me, the budget was $1. So you could have anything. And there was a menu on the side. But the ice cream, I feel like he was constantly fixing the prices. Things would go up and down. It was like Bitcoin. They would always like fluctuate. So I'd go up there with my dollar. And it was the summer of a long time ago. And my favorite ice cream, Dallas, remember this one. It was the Pac-Man ice cream.
3: Yes.
1: It was yellow. It tasted like lemon.
3: And it looked like the head of the little
1: Pac-Man. This is really morbid, but you would eat the eye first.
3: Yes, I always ate the eye first.
2: Was the eye gum? The gumball?
1: No.
3: It was some kind of candy.
1: It was crunchy candy.
3: Yeah, it was like a crunchy candy thing, but it looked like an eyeball.
1: So you would take away his vision. With your teeth, and then you'd eat the rest of the thing. So this thing was exactly, and he didn't charge tax, it was exactly $1 for like 2 months. Well, then August gets around, ice cream man rolls up. I like a Pac-Man. $1.25.
2: Yeah.
1: I only have $1.
3: Is that how you talked?
1: Well, I was a little kid, so I was like, sir, I only have $1.
2: No, there's some that are like $6 nowadays. There's like a VIP menu on the ice cream truck. There's like a special section for like the blue bunny, like ribbon crunch.
1: Oh, like, the fancy ice cream.
2: Why is it like $7, though? Like, what's going on? Like,
1: and Lauren, where you grew up in Jersey, I remember there was always an ice cream truck that was parked on the other side of World Trade Center in Jersey City, and that thing had ice cream sundaes for $7, and you could get like what anything you wanted.
3: That is some bougie stuff, right there.
7: Banana splits and the toppings and everything like that. It wasn't like your typical ice cream truck where you would get just like the little. I would always get the SpongeBob on the popsicle stick.
2: How much was that?
7: I think it was like maybe $2, probably inflation. $2,
1: But those ice cream people, they didn't care if you didn't have enough money. It's like sorry, nothing for you.
3: Because he wouldn't give you the.
1: I didn't get my Pac-Man. No, I had to get the red, white, and blue American flag popsicle.
3: Oh, I love that.
7: Those are so good.
1: That was 75 cents. And then my favorite part, I don't have any change. Get you next time. Only there was never a next time. Kincaid in Dallas.
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0: Kincaid in Dallas another day. And
1: vote Jonathan King for Madison County Jailer, a positive change for Madison County. He's a candidate who believes in expanded training for greater professionalism and accountability, more community involvement, and greater transparency.
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0: When we get back, are you smarter than Kincaid? There are five questions. You get asked the questions first. I leave the room. We see how we do against each other here. If you'd like to play the game, we need you for Are You Smarter

0: smarter than Kincaid.
1: Good morning, Chris.
2: Good morning.
1: Chris, thank you for joining us. Chris, it's Are You Smarter Than Me? I think you might be. What do you do for a living, Chris?
2: I run a restaurant.
1: He runs a restaurant owner.
3: All right.
1: This is cool, man. I love that. So much work. It's glamorous life running a restaurant.
3: You just became Kincaid's best friend.
1: Chris, I'm going to throw the game. No, Chris, all right, I'm going to leave the room. And there will be five questions. I wish you the best of luck. Are you smarter than me? This man's a business owner.
3: Oh.
1: He's going to win. Don't talk to him about where I keep my ketchup.
3: Okay. Yeah. You know, that's a good question to ask him.
4: Yeah, what he thinks about the whole ketchup.
3: Chris, what do you put your ketchup in the fridge if you don't use it all soon, you know, quickly?
2: Yeah.
3: Yes. Yeah. Thank you. Mm-hmm. Thank you.
4: Yep.
3: All right, here we go. Question number one. What vegetable is known as the king of vegetables due to its high vitamin content?
2: Oh, jeez. Green beans.
3: Green beans, okay. Question number two. Tom Cruise was not the first choice for Maverick in Top Gun. Do you know who was, who they went to first? Think about, this movie is 40 years old. Who was hot 40 years ago? He's still hot, but he was really hot 40 years ago.
2: George Clooney.
3: Okay. Question number three. Three presidents have won Grammys. Can you name one of them?
2: Reagan,
3: okay. Question number four. What drug is widely recognized as the first antibiotic?
2: Penicillin.
3: Okay. And question number five. What movie is Whitney Houston's version of I'll Always Love You from?
2: The Bodyguard.
3: All right. Let's get Kincaid back in here.
4: He's not paying attention. Get in here.
3: Pay attention to us.
4: And he said that he refrigerates.
3: Yes, and he said, refrigerate your ketchup.
1: Is that how he said it?
3: Yep. Yes, that's right. How he said it. Question number one. What vegetable is known as the king of vegetables due to its high vitamin content?
1: The king of vegetables, high vitamin content?
3: Mm-hmm.
1: Squash?
3: Nope.
1: Really?
3: Broccoli.
1: Broccoli, okay.
3: Yeah, Chris said green beans. Broccoli.
1: Wow.
3: Question number two. Tom Cruise was not the first choice for Maverick in Top Gun. And you know they're celebrating the 40th mm-hmm. anniversary. It's in theaters right mm-hmm. now. Do you know who was? Think about who was hot 40 years ago.
1: John Candy.
3: No. John Candy?
1: I didn't know, so I thought it'd be funny.
3: John Travolta.
1: Oh, I had my John right.
3: Yeah.
1: Okay.
3: Close. John Travolta.
1: Can you imagine that? I've got the need. I got the need for speed. You're flying too fast.
3: Question three. Three presidents have won Grammy Awards. Can you name one of them?
1: Won a Grammy Award for probably spoken word. Reagan?
3: No.
1: Really?
3: That's what Chris said, too.
1: You think it would be Reagan?
3: Bill Clinton, Obama, and Jimmy Carter. Yep.
1: Really?
3: Yes. Question number four. What drug is widely recognized as the first antibiotic?
1: Penicillin?
3: That is correct. Chris also got that one right.
1: Yes.
3: And question number five. What movie is Whitney Houston's version of I'll Always Love You from?
1: The Bodyguard.
4: Such a great movie.
3: We are tied up.
1: Yes, we are. I knew that because I had to have that. I had the Bodyguard soundtrack when I was a wedding DJ.
3: I know. I love the Bodyguard. Oh, I wanted her and Kevin Costner to be together so bad.
4: I know. And didn't he like secretly love her in real life too?
3: I think there was definitely a connection.
4: Yeah.
1: Can I tell you yesterday that my shopping experience at the grocery store was ruined by Whitney Houston? I will always no. What song was it? It wasn't I Will Always Love You. What song?
3: I know.
1: No. Hold on. I posted it. Now I forgot. Was it I Will Always Love You? It was some. No, it wasn't that one. It was. hold on. I'm going to my own
3: saving all my love for
1: was
3: you.
1: No, it was The Greatest Love of All played at the grocery store, and that ruined my whole shopping experience.
4: Why?
1: Because it's just so slow, and I just...
3: I got you. All right, Chris, we have to do the Kincaid Crusher. Here we go. So your name is your buzzer. What country is known as the land of the rising sun?
1: Kincaid.
3: Yes.
1: Japan.
3: Yes. Chris, you did so well. I'm so sorry, but today you are not smarter than Kincaid.
1: And Chris, we're going to add your restaurant to the list of potentials we'll go to after the show.
3: Yes.
1: Okay? Thank you very much for playing, buddy.
2: Okay.
1: We're proud of our business owners. Thank you so much. That's Chris.
3: Yay!
1: All right. That was beautiful. We're going to play again on Monday. How'd you do this morning? We'll find out.
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23: If you're someone who isn't super active, just thinking about the amount of exercise you're supposed to get every week can feel daunting. 75 minutes of vigorous exercise, 150 minutes of moderate intensity exercise. It's a lot, but I have some good news for you in the form of a recent study out of Norway. Researchers found that for most sedentary people, getting just 5 more minutes of meaningful movement a day had a statistically significant impact on their expected lifespan. So did reducing the amount of time they sat every day by just 30 minutes. That's not to say that this bare minimum is what you should aspire to, but I think it's a good reminder that doing something is always better than doing nothing. The point is, just get started. Work just a little bit more movement into your daily routine, and don't even think of it as exercise. I'm Dr. Sanjay Gupta, helping you live a better life.
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1: We're coming back with... This is going to excite one member of my household who hoards these things in the drawer, and now she doesn't have to anymore. I've got huge sauce news for you next.

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6: Kincaid and Dallas.
7: You talk about the biggest news. I'm not even going to tell Erin this exists because she won't be looking for this and she's not listening this early. My wife loves this sauce. Don't say that, please. Papa John's. I'm talking about the garlic sauce. They give you the little. They, Dallas, please, please don't yuck her yum. This is the tiny little thing. You see it in the corner, right?
8: Yes. Yeah.
9: Isn't it like hot and buttery?
7: It's hot and buttery, Dallas.
8: Yeah, people love it. I'm not a huge fan, but yeah, people
7: Erin
8: love
7: it. Can't eat it. Every time. So we'll get, you know, we'll get two pizzas, one for us, one for the kids. And there'll be an extra sauce. Erin hoards these. We have a drawer of the sauce. And sometimes they'll forget to put the sauce in. And we've got a bomb shelter of sauce, kind of like you have cans in your place. We're going to survive the apocalypse of Papa John's sauce. They will release a bottle version of their garlic-flavored sauce in stores this summer. You'll be able to buy 14-ounce bottles available. It'll be refrigerated, which makes me wonder.
9: Yeah, well, I was about to ask. Do y'all not refrigerate that?
7: What's the sauce supposed to be refrigerated?
8: Oh, wait, yeah.
9: I'm going to guess, yeah,
7: But it shows up in the pizza box. I didn't think.
8: Yeah, but they probably took it out of the fridge and put it in the box.
7: Well,
8: it probably can be outside, like not in a fridge for a couple hours and be fine. But
9: Kay, you thought just because it shows up in the box, Kay, you're the date.
7: I'm the what? I'm the what?
9: You're the DA of the day.
7: I'm the district attorney.
8: DA of the day. Woo!
7: I'm sorry.
9: Oh my gosh.
7: We have gone this many years eating unrefrigerated Papa John sauce, and we lived. I didn't know.
9: Oh, my gosh.
7: I didn't know.
9: That's so funny.
7: Mm-mm.
8: I just put everything in the fridge, even if it doesn't really need to be in the fridge, just to keep it fresh.
7: Lauren, ketchup?
8: Yeah, in the fridge. What, you don't put ketchup in the fridge after it's been opened?
7: Mm. No.
9: Where do y'all put it?
7: On the cabinet?
9: What do you mean? Like, just sitting on the counter?
7: Yeah.
9: Y'all just leave the ketchup out all the
7: time? My ketchup is on the counter. We have two. See, we have two of everything. We have one for that's mine, and one that is everybody else's. Because, we have separate ketchups.
8: That's not good. Yeah, I don't think that's. Great.
9: Says on there refrigerated.
7: But restaurants, it's on the table though. So
9: yeah, but it doesn't last very long at the restaurant.
7: Neither does mine. Oh. Okay. Anyway,
9: you eat a lot of ketchup.
7: Not that much. Just less now than before, but a lot before. Also, hot sauce. My hot sauce all exists on the counter. You don't put hot sauce in the fridge.
8: No, we don't put our hot sauce in the fridge.
7: No. Okay, good.
8: Like our Tabasco sauce.
7: So you have a standard.
9: Do you not have a pantry that you go?
7: It's full. It's full with cereal and kid snacks. I don't have room.
9: Oh, y'all need some organization in
7: the
9: kitchen. On the counter, I would lose my mind.
7: Please, I need to put shelves in the hallway and make that the hallway pantry just for condiments. I need that in my life.
9: Yeah.
7: But no.
9: You need like a condiment condo.
8: Yeah.
9: You know, like a kitty condo, but you need a condiment condo.
7: A condiment crash pad?
8: Yes.
7: I have a separate apartment I go to for my hot sauce.

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4: 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Every morning.
5: This is what you have to look forward to this morning. But wait, there's more. You've heard of the high-speed bullet trains? The ones that go 200 miles an hour?
6: Yes, yeah. I always wanted to ride one of those.
5: Okay. What if your bus did 140? Uh-uh. Would you want to be on that bus?
6: Nope.
5: No, Dallas is out.
6: Not a bus.
5: I'll tell you where they're thinking about doing this. Dallas.
6: Y'all are not going to believe what this woman asked for in the divorce. I mean, I get it. She wanted the dogs. She wanted the car. But the other thing that she wanted, I've never heard of anybody wanting this.
5: Papa John's garlic sauce packets.
6: No.
7: Warm left out ketchup.
5: No.
6: Lauren.
7: A few weeks ago, I told you about that author who wrote the book about grief for her children because her husband died, and then they found out she was the one who actually killed the husband.
6: Mm-hmm.
7: Well, I have an update on that now.
5: But wait, there's more.

0: California Department of Transportation, otherwise known as Caltrans, is exploring the idea of high-speed buses that can travel, wait for it, 140 miles per hour on the freeways.
1: That's a highway to hell right there.
2: No kidding. Does that mean they're actually going to do that? Or they're just saying the bus can do this?
0: Here's what they're saying. They're saying that they're for long distance interstate travel, although it's hard to imagine any vehicle doing 140 miles an hour in the LA area. The average speed on freeways is closer to 14 miles an hour around the greater, that portion of LA. It's still in the early research stage, but they're looking at long-term possibilities. The local news says that if they wanted to do this, they would have to create special bus lanes where the buses could travel faster. So they would have their own lanes. They would have like their own, like, you know, kind of like a barrier between, sort of like you see a long off ramp or something else.
2: I get it, but I don't want anything that big and top heavy traveling that fast next to me on the highway.
1: Yeah.
0: Have you seen the movie Speed?
2: I have seen the movie Speed. And did you see?
0: I know how it ends. Yes.
1: I think this would create a lot of problems.
2: I think so too. I don't even understand why they would do that.
0: Separate note, how many times have you seen buses, buses that say, emergency call police on the side of the sign, but you know there's no emergency, like no one looks like there's any problem on the bus. You know what I'm talking about? Sometimes they'll say on the side, it'll say emergency call police.
2: Yes.
0: But that, you know, it's an error. Have you ever really called the police because you saw it on the side of a bus?
2: No. But I think it means like if there is an emergency.
1: Yeah.
0: I thought it meant that there was something on the bus and they want you to call police on that bus.
1: I think that's what it means.
0: What did you think it meant, Dallas?
2: Like, if you just see, like, if the bus is in trouble and it's having some kind of thing. That's what I'm thinking.
1: I always thought there was something going on the bus, like they're being held hostage almost, and they were trying to send out, like, a signal to somebody else call and report it.
2: Wait a minute. Are you saying on the sign on the front? Okay, I thought you meant there was just a physical sign on the bus, and I was like, well, I don't know.
0: No. There's like an LED that says emergency call 911. Yeah.
2: You know, the roads that they pick up on and stuff like that, but if it's,
0: Dallas.
2: I got you.
0: All right.
2: Well, you weren't clear.
1: She doesn't have many buses
0: Dallas, I forget
2: buses.
0: Where you live.
2: I have never ridden a city bus.
0: You know, Dallas has been standing outside your house waiting for that bus for 3 years. It hasn't been
2: I have not. Yeah. I promise you that. I got Uber out there. I don't need a bus.
0: But wait, there's more from you.
2: All right.

0: convenience for him. I love that.
1: You love it.
0: I love that for her. Yeah, because it's just a little small petty thing that's not huge, but it does create an inconvenience for him because now he needs to make a new account. Get the
2: well. So apparently, they're just sharing the account. But I didn't think you could do that.
1: Haven't there been back in the day people who belong to fancy clubs like golf clubs and stuff?
2: Hasn't
1: there been something?
2: Clubs.
1: You'll continue to pay my membership, and that was like, yeah,
2: exactly.
1: And then you, if that was the place you used to golf to, you've got to see that person there.
2: Yes. She retains access to the Netflix password indefinitely, and that's worth something since, you know, they're always changing their prices. But she still has access to the account with her own profile intact, but it may not last forever because if he closes that account.
0: Oh, yeah.
2: You know, then, but right now she's still on that particular one. But yeah, just, that's so funny to ask. I want the car, the dog, and the Netflix password.
1: Forever. I'm trying to remember. Does that also mean that he still has access to her profile? He can get in. So he could be super petty and skip to the end of things that she's watching.
0: Yeah. Like you can mess with somebody and skip through their show. And
2: I don't know if it was a petty divorce or not, but
1: sounds like it could have been.
2: She wanted and she got the Netflix account. Lauren.
0: Okay, so you guys know Corey Richin. She was that Utah children's author who wrote a book to help kids cope with loss after her husband died.
2: Right.
0: And the book was really successful and everything until investigators looked into it and found out that she was the one who actually killed her husband. Mm-hmm. Well, she was handed life without parole on May 13th. Well, that would have been her husband Eric's 44th birthday. Prosecutors say she poisoned him in 2022 with a Moscow mule laced with nearly five times the lethal dose of fentanyl.
2: Mm. Wow.
0: Yeah. Jurors also found that she had tried to kill him weeks earlier, this time with a fentanyl-laced sandwich, and convicted her of multiple charges, including murder, attempted murder, fraud, and forgery. The case drew national attention after she did that children's book that was published about a boy coping with the death of his father, all while presenting herself publicly as a grieving widow raising three young sons. In court, those same children asked the judge to make sure their mother never walks free, saying they wouldn't feel safe if she were released. Prosecutors argued the motive was financial, claiming that she did it because she was deeply in debt and wanted access to millions in insurance money and estate assets. She still maintains her innocence and called the conviction an absolute lie, but the judge said her actions were cold, calculated, and that she is simply too dangerous to ever be free.
1: I would agree.
0: Yeah, I agree.
2: Five times the legal, well, not legal, it's not even legal.
1: No, there's no legal limit.
2: Five times the amount.
0: Yeah.
1: In strength. I need honesty from Dallas real quick. How much of Lauren's but wait story did you hear after jurors decided when I'm sure her mind went right to that jury room? Oh, I would have been a great leader of that jury.
0: Oh, I would have loved to see Dallas in here on this
2: case. I would have loved to have been on that. You know, like right now, I want to move myself because I want to be on the new jury for the Murdaughs.
0: You would be fabulous on that jury. Oh my God.
2: Oh my gosh. I just want to be on that jury.
0: You would have such like petty like little one-liners to say that would really make him think through.
2: Scott asked me last night. He said, "Do you think he's guilty?" And I said, "Yes, I would so convict him again." Are you kidding me?
0: Of course he's guilty.
2: Yes.
0: Yeah. But wait, that's all.
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14: Kincaid in Dallas. Shh. My little secret.
15: Yeah, so my little secret is there's a girl I used to love that I try to rekindle with, and she recently made some changes in her life, and I'll be honest, I don't think it's going to work out now.
16: Why? Because of the changes?
15: Yeah, because of the changes.
17: Did she stop drinking? Is she not gambling anymore? Sometimes that, you know, when you know somebody.
15: Yeah, no, I mean, you know, that would actually probably be, you know, for the better. No, it's, you know, we dated a while back, and then I seen a mutual friend. They said I should reach out. We went and got coffee, and I noticed it was more of a physical change on her. You see, when we dated, and again, you know, we were together for a few years. We broke up. It's probably been about a year and a half mm-hmm. now. She had implants, you know, in the mm-hmm. in the chest area.
16: She had big boobies. Yes, that's what
15: big,
16: you're saying.
15: Yes,
16: she had big boobies.
15: Fake, mm-hmm. Big fake boobies. Yes. Mm-hmm. And
16: you like
15: I guess
16: it?
15: Sometimes. Oh, I loved them. Uh-huh. Yeah. I mean, who? But you know, I guess for some time over the last year and a half, she took them out, which I'll be honest, I didn't even know you do. I thought once they were set for
16: no,
15: life.
16: No, oh, honey, you need to learn things about the anatomy.
17: It's like tires. You have to rotate them every 15,000 miles.
15: That's what I thought. Maybe, hey, let's pump some air in there.
16: Oh,
15: you know,
16: my God.
15: Let's inflate them back up, you know? But, I mean, looking at her, you know, it's like, you know, I'm trying to listen to what she says, but my eyes just kept wandering down. And in disappointment, which has never happened before. Usually when I look down, I smile.
16: Oh, my God. So you want to say ta-ta because she has no ta-tas. Oh.
17: Was that a huge part of the attraction to her? So it wasn't so much her personality, the conversation, her eyes. Just that initially, that was the gateway to a lot of the feelings.
15: Yeah, maybe it was. I don't know. Maybe that makes shallow. I don't know. But, like, I think it was more maybe she didn't tell me or, like, you know, I don't know. But, like, just I couldn't focus on the conversation because all I was thinking about was, like, where'd they go?
16: Okay.
15: You know? Like,
16: okay. Wait a second. All right. So you're telling me if this woman would have said to you while y'all were talking, before y'all met up again, if she would have said to you, hey, by the way, I got rid of my big boobies, then you would have said, well, I don't want to see you then.
17: Or would you have gone and just had a heads up and then decided that, yeah, this is makes the attraction not be a thing for me anymore?
15: I maybe would have went to, like, assess the situation, you know? It's like, you know, how big of a difference are we talking about, you know? Like, you know, I mean, but this is a noticeable change.
16: Okay, well, look, you know
17: you want to be angrier than you are right now,
16: no,
17: Dallas.
16: Here's the thing. Then you just have to be honest with her. Don't go out with her again. Tell her, say, hey, you know what? I like you, and we had a great thing once, but I can't be the same person with you because you don't have the boobies anymore. So, because
15: right. Well,
16: don't
15: I
16: try
15: can't
16: to
15: be
16: sugarcoat
15: the same person
16: it.
15: With her. I can't be the same person with her because she's not the same person with me.
17: Yeah, but the thing is, you need to tell her that's how you feel because you obviously can see the visual representation.
16: God forbid you ever get married and your wife get breast cancer.
17: Oh, my.
15: Oh, wow.
16: You know?
15: Wow.
16: Well, honey, I don't love you anymore because you don't have your boobies.
17: What's that?
16: Yeah. Okay. Well, yeah. You know what? I'm out.
18: Wow. Kincaid in Dallas.
19: Kincaid in Dallas. They wake me up.
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0: Mornings. Dallas, what are you dishing?
10: Well, we're going to talk about the big marriage that happened last weekend that we all found out about yesterday, and the reception was in a cave.
0: Interesting. Was it bat-themed?
10: No. Oh. No, it was not. No bats going on. But there might have been some bats in the cave. I'll tell you who, what, when, where.
0: That's in my house.
10: You got that right. It's all coming up during the dish.

0: Dallas's Dish.
1: Lainey Wilson and Devlin Duck Hodges said, I do. They got married last Sunday at the Ruskin in Dixon, Tennessee. The ceremony took place on a cobblestone ledge at the foot of a waterfall.
2: Congrats.
1: Lainey arrived in a white horse-drawn carriage. Her friend and mentor, Wes Williams, was the officiant. The reception was inside a cave.
2: Cool.
1: Since she's from Louisiana, she added Cajun flair. There was a 12-piece jazz band called Rebirth and a Cajun meal from the chefs at her bar, Bell Bottoms Up. Her wedding dress had Japanese cherry blossoms around the neckline. She said, quote, the cherry blossoms represent living in the moment, and that's exactly what we did. She also had a wildflower bouquet. I thought that was so cool.
3: It was. It was beautiful.
1: It really was. Duck wore a mallard green suit.
2: Of course he did.
1: With a gold duck bolo tie, which is very cool. Some of the famous guests that were there, Luke Bryan, Ella Langley, Winona Judd, Jelly Roll, Miranda Lambert, Lauren Elena, they were all there. Their first dance was to 1090 by Muscadine Bloodline. Mm-hmm. And they served, this is what I love, Whataburger at a late night snack.
3: Wow.
1: Nice. Isn't that cool?
2: That was one of those celebrity engagements that you said it, Lauren, that felt like it was
1: It just went on.
3: Mm-hmm. Yeah, I think it was like almost 2 years ago they got engaged.
1: Well, keep in mind, too, when we found out when Lainey hit the scene, they had already been together like three or four years.
3: I read their story last night, and it was in one of like the article posts. And I think they met in 2021 at a bar just through mutual friends. And I don't think she really got big on the scene until like 2022, 2023.
1: Right. Yeah. Exactly.
2: Well, I hope those friends were invited.
3: Yes, hopefully.
1: Me too.
2: Right?
1: Me too.
2: Would that be awful? Oh, we forgot to invite them.
1: It is the season of weddings and graduations, and Eric Church was doing something really cool in North Carolina.
4: Six strings of life and willingness to keep them in tune. Six principles, six pillars. When all six are in tune with each other, the chord your life makes is full and resonant and true. All six will drift in their own time, in their own season. Your faith will go quiet when you need it loud. Your family will get complicated in a way only the people who love you most can complicate things.
2: That's true.
4: And your world will try to sand down the edges of exactly who you are. This is not failure. It's the inevitable universal experience of living in an imperfect world that doesn't stop to let us tune up.
1: I just love that. The way that he took his guitar and the notes and made that commencement speech, it was fantastic.
2: Think about how many times you saw a commencement speech and, you know, you think about a graduation. Who remembers who spoke at commencement?
1: Honey,
2: nobody.
1: I couldn't even tell you. Didn't even listen.
2: You're never going to forget that Eric Church was there.
3: Yes.
1: Yeah. That was so, so cool. The Academy of Country Music Awards are coming up Sunday night. Remember, you see those on Prime Video and the series premiere of the Yellowstone spinoff, Dutton Ranch. This is the one with Rip and Beth. Cannot wait. Auditions for the next James Bond have officially begun. A dream gig for any actor to be the new 007 in the longest-running action star franchise. Godzilla is the longest franchise.
2: I thought you were going to say Godzilla is the front runner.
3: Yeah, that's where I thought you were going with the story, too. It was a very interesting choice.
1: I saw that fact, and I was like, oh, my gosh, Godzilla? Really? I love that. And for the first time ever, the World Cup will have a halftime show. Did y'all see this? Did you see the lineup?
3: Yes.
2: What are we thinking?
1: Oh, Shakira, Madonna, and BTS. The game goes down July 19th at MetLife Stadium. I'm Dallas, and that is The Dish.
2: Thank you.
5: Anytime I punch in, you're playing a great song.
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2: When we get back, you want to name the creature that has a family feel like they are trapped inside their home. They can't leave because they are literally fearful that they'll be attacked. Guess the animal, Dallas.
1: Oh.
3: You.
2: Did you say you, me? Did you
3: it
2: say me?
3: Like you.
2: It's
1: I'm
2: not me.
1: I'm gonna say a possum.
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4: What would you do if outside your house you started noticing more and more of something? There's a lot more of them than there are of you. And when you go outside your home, you could be attacked. There's a family in Texas who feel trapped inside their home because, Dallas, they're being terrorized by bees.
5: Oh, a bee's not going to hurt you unless you're allergic to it.
4: There's a hive in a nearby creek. They want this thing fumigated, but of course, bees are protected. This is Marina talking about what she's experiencing.
6: They're all over the place. And they won't let me go out. We go run our errands, and then we rush back inside. We're all stuck indoors putting away the groceries. And no, they simply won't let us get out.
4: The city finally says they're going to try to help by spraying the creek. But still, what do you do? Because it's expensive, and it seems like it would be a neighborhood issue or a city issue, not your issue. Because that could cost a lot of money to get somebody out there.
5: I wonder why they haven't gotten a beekeeper to come in. Are they honeybees? Is that what they are?
4: That's a good question. I don't know.
5: Because some people say bee, and it's like a wasp, or it could be a bumblebee, or it could be a hornet. It's kind of like that Coke thing, you know? I want a Coke, and it's like, what kind of Coke?
7: Yeah.
5: You know what I'm saying?
4: In the country.
5: Like, they just call it a bee, but it could be something else.
4: I want a Coke. What kind? I'd like a bee. Which kind?
5: Yeah. Is it, you know, is it wasp?
4: The kind
5: it,
4: that makes
5: is
4: honey.
5: Is it a yellow jacket? Is it, what is?
7: Yeah, because then it's different. Yeah,
5: wasp that's
7: are angry. But
4: they should have called
5: hornets,
4: that beekeeper
5: nest,
4: that I talk about who talks like this, and she has her librarian glasses on, and it's another day of saving the bees.
5: Yeah.
4: But have you, Dallas, you are excluded from this conversation because I know that you would go outside with a shovel. You will not let any animal terrorize you.
5: Oh, no. Uh-huh.
4: Have you ever felt like you couldn't walk in or walk out of your house because there was an animal outside that made you feel like it would be dangerous if you went out? Lauren, yes.
7: Yes, we had, not that it was dangerous, but we couldn't use our front door for the longest time because of a bird's nest. The mama had built a bird's nest, and there was the little babies.
5: And, I love that.
7: And when we would try to get close, respectively close, because we obviously don't want to touch it or anything, she would fly down as if she was almost going to attack us and get a little too close, especially around, if the dog was around too. So we couldn't use our front door for probably 2 to 3 months because we couldn't disturb her nest. And I got to watch the little babies. It was the saddest thing. I got to watch most of the babies fly off and grow up and leave. But one of the babies did fall out of the nest.
4: Oh, no.
5: Yeah.
7: And I notified animal control. I was like, what should I do about this? There's a little baby bird on the ground. They said, try not to touch it with your hands. If you can, try to scoop the bird into like a cup or on a spatula, like something, and put it back in the nest, the mom might reconnect with the baby, or she might reject it, and she kept rejecting it.
4: Yeah. What? So the bird?
7: After the second time that she kicked the bird in the nest, it didn't live.
4: No!
7: Yeah, it was really sad.
5: Oh. We have a bird nest in our gutter right now. One fell out the other day and splatted on the cement.
4: Oh, no.
7: It's so sad.
5: It is so sad. I just picked him up by the leg and tossed him in the pasture.
7: R.I.P.
5: I mean, what are you going to do?
7: Yeah, I mean, you're right. Yeah.
5: Yeah. What are you going to do? He was dead. He splatted on the cement. He fell like 30 foot.
7: Yeah.
4: You're listening. Has there ever been an animal that made you feel like, I can't go out of my house? I can't, until you had this animal, whatever it was, you had the situation resolved. You felt like every time you walked outside, I'm going to be attacked by this thing. What was the creature that made you feel like you couldn't leave your home?
5: Did Aaron feel that way when you went to her house?
7: Got him.
5: Well, he's a wild animal.
4: No, but we had, this was her thing. We had, and you know how bad this gets, North Jersey, when we rented a house there, we had in October, the spiders would descend down the house and they would make these webs in the front door. And every time you walk through them, you'd get coated in webs. And she's a huge arachnophobe.
5: Ugh.
4: And just couldn't, she'd walk outside. This was her leaving the house to go to dinner. Phone's already ringing. What creature kept you in your home?
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0: 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Coming up.
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3: I can't leave my house because there's a drunk, disruptive squirrel, Kincaid in Dallas. So, you're being held hostage in your home because you swear there's something outside that's trying to kill you. It's an animal. It's out of control. What was the animal? What was the situation? Welcome, Michelle.
4: Hey, good morning. So we had a groundhog. It had been living in our flower bed, and eventually it got into our garage, and my dog Sherman was going crazy after him because it had gotten in a corner behind a box or something, and eventually we were able to trap it, but I was afraid it was going to bite my ankles or something every time I came out of the garage.
3: I don't blame you.
5: Oh, they're so cute, though. Yeah. Oh, my gosh, they're so cute.
3: Michelle, the most important question, when you finally caught it, and you did finally catch it, right?
4: Yeah.
3: Okay.
4: Yes.
3: Was exactly. There six more weeks of winter?
5: Did he see shadow?
3: No.
4: I don't recall.
3: No.
4: Anyway.
3: You're like, there just wasn't rabies. That's all I cared about. Michelle, thank you for listening. Appreciate you very much. Zach, good morning. What animal made you feel like you were a hostage in your own home?
6: So it's not me, but it was my babysitter growing up, and it was my pet cat. My cat was incredibly defensive of me, I guess, and did not like this babysitter. My parents would go out to dinner, leave me as a little toddler behind. That cat puffed up his fur, started hissing and mooing. He was a Siamese. He chased her out a window.
5: What?
6: He ran out the window, called my parents and said, the cat has gone demonic.
5: Oh, my God!
6: I can see the baby, but I can't get to him.
7: Demon cat.
6: My parents come home, walk in the door. The cat puts his fur down, walks over, starts getting petted by them. So we learned a lesson. We had to scoop the cat into the laundry room every time after that.
3: I wonder if that babysitter had a weird aura about her or something. That cat did not. Cats have their reasons.
8: They do, yeah. They do.
3: Interesting.
6: She seemed nice. The cat did that to a lot of people that weren't me. So maybe.
3: Interesting. The cat knew a demon when she saw one. Thank you. Wow. Appreciate you very much. Yona, welcome back to the show. What was this animal that made you feel like you couldn't leave your home?
9: Hey, I'm like the guy that you just heard from. It wasn't me. It was my next door neighbor. They was like, dude, there's a mountain lion or something out here. And it's chasing me back in the house. And I'm like, does it have a chopped off tail? It's like, yeah. I'm like, let me go introduce you to it. I had a pet bobcat for 9 years. He was 32 pounds. Had 3/4 inch canine teeth, and I put him on a leash, walked him over there, and had to introduce him to the neighbor, and she thought he was coming over trying to eat her, but he just wanted to come over and bite.
5: Wow.
3: First impressions are everything, Yona.
5: Yep, that's right.
3: Amazing. Thank you for the call, sir. Appreciate you very much. Messages this morning. What animal made you feel like you were trapped in your own home?
5: Somebody couldn't go to work because they had a bear at their car. Oh, it's my dream.
3: I see that and raise you plague level problem. Frogs outside near the trash can. I was not taking the trash out.
5: Oh. Wow.
3: My mom was trapped in her bedroom with a possum. He had wiggled away through a hole near the back door of the double wide. He went into mom's room, hid, and then came out hissing when she went to bed that night. I would freak out. I'd be like the Kool-Aid man.
5: You'd go through the wall?
3: Yup. All right. What does the Kool-Aid man say again?
8: Oh, yeah.
5: He says, oh,
3: why
5: yeah.
3: Why can't I remember that? Why do I have a mental block on the Kool-Aid man?
5: He doesn't say all right.
8: He gets mixed up with Matthew McConaughey.
3: Oh, yeah. The Kool-Aid man's Matthew McConaughey. You know, I can't say that. That's copyrighted. I can't say it.
5: What's that?
3: The Kool-Aid man. I can't say the Matthew McConaughey line. Remember, he bought that. It was on your dish.
5: Oh, yes, he did. Yeah.
3: I can't say that. Thank you for all the messages.
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9: You have an article over there, Lauren, the producer.
7: Yes.
9: These are street smarts because you live the closest to New York City the longest out of anybody. I feel like you are the expert. So you're going to run these by us next? Is that what's happening?
10: Yeah, I got five things here that I want to see how you guys would react if you were in this situation.
9: So some people said, this is what I did in this situation. Then you want my take and Dallas's take on it? Is that what's happening?
10: Yeah, see what your guys' street smarts are. Especially you, Dallas, over there, the country
11: girl. I got some street smarts, let me tell you.
10: You got wood smarts.
11: I got street, you name it. I just got some smarts.
9: I've got birthday beef. That's all I got. All right, that's coming up
11: next.
9: That's
11: all you want.
9: Yeah.

0: Kincaid in Dallas.
1: It's not a big city thing. It's an anywhere in the USA thing. Could be the crossroads of America, the smallest town.
2: Right.
1: You sort of need to be aware of your surroundings. You just do, because you never know what kind of person could be anywhere. You just don't know. Everyone's got a little crazy these days. So Lauren found an article from BuzzFeed about how different people handled street smart situations. And then I'd like you to please run it by Dallas first, since she's got the most country experience. And then second to you, Lauren, I think I have the most city experience.
2: Yeah, I would say that. You definitely have good, let's say, like grocery aisle experience, like big stores.
3: grocery
2: you really know how to handle yourself.
1: Have retail experience is what you're saying?
2: Yes.
1: Okay, great.
2: Yeah,
1: awesome.
2: You really know how to be smart inside those big stores like
1: All
2: that.
1: All right. What do you have over
3: that
1: there?
3: That is okay. So funny.
1: Do you need music or no?
2: If you want to put some on, go ahead.
1: This is where Marcus starts screaming. No.
3: We don't need music.
1: Yeah, we do. We need music. Go ahead.
2: Okay, first one. When I travel, if someone gets too close, as if they might be a pickpocketer, I talk very loudly. I might say something like, "Excuse me, can I have some space?" in a very loud voice.
3: I just turn around, look at them, say, "Hey, get the hell away from me." That's what I would say.
2: Kincaid?
1: Sup, girl? Did we date forever ago?
3: Kincaid wants somebody close to him.
2: Yeah, that's the closest action you're getting.
1: Is it wrong if you would enjoy the company of a pickpocket?
3: Yeah. If you get in my space, too much in my space, and I have these vibes, I can feel if you're not good, if something bad is, I can feel it.
2: Yeah.
3: And I'm telling you, I'll poke your eye out in a heartbeat.
1: Yeah, honestly, I don't like getting close to people that I'm not supposed to be that close to.
3: Yeah.
1: And so I slowly step away. Plus, I've got nothing you want.
3: Yeah.
2: Yeah. Yeah. All right, number two. When Ubering, you always verify the driver and vehicle, including the plate number. Ask them for their name and whether they know where you are going, paying attention to the route taken to get there. I do that, yes.
3: Yeah, I do that too. And a lot of times I know a better route and I'll say, "Hey, I can get you there quicker." And they always go my way.
2: Really? I'm always scared to speak up because people get weird about, "I know how to drive," or "I'm just going to follow the GPS.
3: No, I just know. I tell them. I say, "Hey, don't go. Mm. Don't turn there. I know a better way to go." And they're like, "Okay."
2: Okay.
3: So.
1: I mainly use Uber when I'm intoxicated. And here's the problem. Not once, not twice, but four different times, I assumed the car pulling up was my Uber because I was drunk and got into somebody else's car. That's just people who weren't Ubers, people who were there picking up somebody they knew.
3: Oh my gosh, you scared them to death.
1: I have gotten into the wrong Uber. I got into a Lyft. I don't have Lyft.
3: Oh, my Lord.
1: So I see a car approaching, and I somehow become a drunk narcissist who thinks every vehicle is my vehicle and get in because I just want to leave the place I'm at.
3: I actually have never had an Uber driver that didn't turn around and say my name also.
2: Really?
3: As soon as I open the door, they go.
2: Well, that's the thing. They usually say your name.
3: They always ask who I am.
1: Here's where I went wrong. Thank God. Every time I got in this car, besides the private vehicle, get out, who are you? The Uber or Lyft, I've gotten Marianne. It was a female that they were looking for.
2: And you would just say, "You're Marianne?"
3: And you just said, "Yeah."
1: One time I thought about it. I'm like, and I literally went, "Oh, again, wrong car." And I got out. But yeah.
2: You're like, "I could be Marianne."
3: You need to start verifying.
2: Yeah.
1: I need to stop drinking.
3: Yes, you do.
2: And you wonder why you don't have a 5-star rating.
1: Yeah, this is probably because drunk me Ubers. Okay. I tip very well, though.
2: If an armed robber confronts you, just give them whatever they want. Don't try to be a hero. That's a good way to get yourself killed. But if someone tries to abduct you, fight for your life. Once you are in a vehicle, your chances of survival plummet.
3: Yeah.
1: So, Dallas, you're going to go crazy.
3: If an I'm probably going to try to grab a gun out of their hand and, shove it down their throat. If somebody tries to abduct me, I'm telling you, they better be ready. They better be ready because I'm going to rip his manhood off and I am going to shove it down his throat because I would go lunatic.
2: And I have
3: them.
2: No doubts at all.
3: Lunatic.
2: I wouldn't be worried about you because. You don't want to mess with Dallas.
3: No.
1: Well, I didn't have a lot of friends in high school, so I'd be kind of excited that someone would want me to be kidnapped, and I would ask questions about
2: attention.
1: No joke. I'd say, "Okay, listen, I was on my way to a drive-thru. What kind of food were we thinking for lunch? Are y'all cooking for me, or are we just bringing in stuff? Can I make
3: what
1: a request?"
3: What would you hope that they were going to be doing with you?
1: Honestly, I thought that maybe they would somehow, they would let me keep my phone. As I promise I won't let anyone know I'm here. Let me just stay online, please. I won't respond to anybody. And also, do I have a say in what we're ordering? Quite honestly.
3: You'd be like, "This is so good, I don't have to go home."
1: Yeah.
2: You would get Stockholm Syndrome with them, probably.
1: They would literally, "This guy's useless. Nobody wants to give us any ransom. And this man's eating all of our food." So, no.
2: Did your parents ever tell you when you were younger? My mom would always say, I would come to her, I'd be like, what if I got kidnapped? She'd go, trust me, they'd bring you back.
1: I think they would do that.
3: And dad both used to say that all the time.
1: Real quick, because I know we all remember, what was the word for your parents when somebody else, when they said, if somebody comes and picks you up from school, they need the code word? Ours was strawberry ice cream.
2: Bermuda.
3: We didn't have one because no one ever came to pick me up. No, I mean,
2: y'all were real trusting out there.
3: Well, no, I mean, if anybody came, it would be my mom. Otherwise, Lord, I would just get, you know me, I'd go to the principal's office and say, hey, I got to go home for a little bit and jump on my moped and go home. Then I'd come back.
1: What a life you had.
2: Yeah.
3: I lived 3 miles from the school. I mean, it was a country rural school in rural Alabama. Yeah. So.
1: You had your wood burning stove.
3: We did have a wood burning stove.
1: I know you did.
3: We sure did.
1: For that one classroom, I know.
3: Oh, no. I'm in it at my house.
1: Oh, I thought. See?
3: Not at school. We had those nasty radiators. Ooh, that smelled big.
1: Did I ever tell you about the time in first grade that the substitute would let me go to the bathroom? She wouldn't let me go.
3: Don't tell me you TT'd on the radiator.
1: No, it was worse. I didn't tell you this.
2: No, tell
1: us. This is traumatizing.
3: I don't think so.
1: I was wearing blue pants. She took my blue pants. I had to sit there in my underwear. They called my mom to bring me new pants.
3: What?
1: And they put my blue pants on the radiator, and I had to sit in class.
3: And everybody smelled your pee?
2: It radiated the pee smell.
1: I hadn't thought about this memory.
3: Okay, that is horrible.
2: And that also explains why you had trouble making friends, probably.
3: Yeah. They were like, ooh, that's the
1: pee boy. Who wants to hang out with Captain Pee Pants?
0: Well, this is a fun group.
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0: When we get back, this is your time to admit that you were wrong. This is your time to admit that you get out of the shower and you wince when you see your naked body. You're going to tell us about the tattoo that you regret getting because it reminds you of a bad time or a bad person in your life, or just, I need to get this thing removed. 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
12: Everything.

0: and Kate and Dallas, thank you for listening. Already got one message about this, and we got to read this first. This kind of sets the table as to what we're talking about. So many of you, I'm saying you because I've wanted many tattoos. I'm so afraid. I don't like pain, so I'm worried about that. But there's so many people who, they got a tattoo. There was a circumstance. You were in a different time of your life. You were the friends. You're in Tijuana. You're drunk, wherever. And you've got such regret for the tattoos on your body. You wince when you see them. It's not you. You're not that person anymore. Like this message here. I have a tramp stamp. It's the full name of the man I was married to. There's a story behind it 20 years ago. And it's still like I got it done yesterday. It's very bright.
1: I guess she's saying that it's, yeah, still bright. It hasn't faded. Yeah. How about this one? My girlfriend, let's see, wait a minute. I got a tattoo from my best friend. I definitely regret it because she bought the tattoo gun off of Amazon and gave me a tattoo that was so big on my hip, and she never finished it.
2: Well, listen to this one. My girlfriend has a hand tattoo she got when she was 14 in a Waffle House parking lot.
0: Beautiful.
1: Good Lord.
0: Beautiful.
2: Waffle House parking lot.
0: So we got a lot of texts, and thank you for the text. We love your text, but let's hear the shame in your voice, please. Please, let's hear
1: it. Oh, my
0: about-
1: gosh. She gave it to her on her dresser.
2: Oh, my God.
1: She had her sitting on the dresser. Oh, my
0: God. Let's hear the shame in your voice. What is a tattoo you would love to have removed because you look at it and it's just not you anymore? It is not you. We can't wait to talk to you. Lauren, you've got a couple tattoos you don't like.
2: I have two tattoos that I regret getting. Mm-hmm. One is a little tiny moon on my rib cage that I got when I was 18 in Fort Lauderdale on spring break with my girlfriends.
0: You had it put in the wrong place. Should have been on your butt.
2: It's so tiny, and I forget that it's there because it gets covered a lot. Like when I wear a bikini, you can't even see it because like the strap covers it.
1: Honey, on her butt, it would have been a full moon.
2: Mm-hmm. And then I have that one on the inside of my lip that says "We are."
1: But you know what? That one you.
0: And that was only supposed to be temporary, but man.
2: Yeah, no, that's still here over 10 years later.
0: And it's beautiful. All right, your call's next.
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3: Kincaid, Dallas, and Cassie. Cassie, good morning. Thanks for joining us. You've got a tattoo that you regret. What is it of? Where is it?
4: I actually have the tramp stamp of my husband's name that I was married to. I texted you this morning.
3: Yeah, we saw that. So you said it's as bright and vibrant as it was the day you got it.
4: It is. It is still. It's actually just dark black ink, and it's really big, and it's in like block letters, and it literally goes from hip to hip.
3: I have a question.
5: Oh my gosh!
3: When you two broke up, are you dating somebody else now?
4: Yes, I'm in another relationship now. We were married back in 2005, and we were married for a short couple of years, and he actually overdosed.
3: Oh, I'm so sorry.
5: Okay.
3: I'm so sorry.
4: But, oh, thank you. But he actually went, he was in jail when I got the tattoo, which just makes it even more funny to me because he went and got a jail tattoo of my name across his stomach.
3: Oh.
4: And I guess I had that young mentality. I was young and dumb. I was like 20 years old, and I was like, oh.
3: I'll get his name.
4: Bigger and better.
5: So
3: current guy, does he have any interest in, I don't know, maybe having his name put on? Are you done having guys' names on you?
4: Well, I got his name done, the current guy's name, but it's really small.
3: Oh, no. I'd be bothered to be able to listen. Yeah. I need more prominent placement. Gosh. Thank you, Cassie.
5: It's like
3: you've got
5: to spend your life looking for a guy with the same name.
3: Seriously, I know. It's like almost like I'd get a Sharpie and change the letters. Can you do that? Hi, Kayla. Good morning. What is your tattoo of that you regret? Where is it?
6: Okay, so my tattoo is on my front side, my lower hip near your private area, and yeah. I got it when I was 19, and it's flip-flops, and I got zebra stripes put in the flip-flops with my initials beside it, and of course, I thought this through. I put it somewhere where I knew if I had babies one day, it would mess up, but now, since 2 C-sections and multiple other surgeries, it just looks like a brain.
3: Oh, it turned into a brain. Oh, it's a conversation piece now for any medical professional. Did you want to go into neurology? No, that wasn't what it was supposed to be. Thank you for the call.
5: Oh, my gosh.
3: Unreal. Welcome to our show, Billy. Tattoo regret. What's your tattoo of?
7: I wouldn't say I regret it much, but this guy tried to freehand the state of Wisconsin. And I ended up looking like a lopsided Nick.
3: The state of Wisconsin, beautiful. And where on your body would be the state of Wisconsin?
7: Right shoulder blade.
3: Right shoulder, representing. Thank you, Billy. Wisconsin.
5: Okay.
3: It's a Scotty tattoo. Crockett, welcome. Kincaid and Dallas, and your tattoo you got regret over.
8: It's not mine. It's my best friend's tattoo. But he got his current girlfriend's tattoo under his name, and they have a bunch of relationship problems. So I just, every time I look at it, I find it very cringy, and I have to look at it because it's right up under his eye.
5: under his face tattoo.
3: And so when you look him in the eyes.
8: Right up under his eye.
3: Yeah, there's that tattoo staring back at you. That's really.
5: That's crazy.
3: That's prominent real estate. You really only put tattoos there for your forever partner. Yeah. Thank you. I'm sorry.
9: Think about how thin your skin is under your eyes.
5: That's what I was thinking. God, that would hurt. It's right on the bone, too. Your cheek.
3: Do not tattoo my bone.
5: Mm-mm.
3: Don't save that either. Hi, Mike.
5: Please save it.
10: Hey, how's it going?
3: We're doing great, man. Where's this tattoo?
10: It's not mine. It's my wife's. We were drunk on Broadway in Nashville.
3: Yep.
5: How it happens.
10: And there was a Waylon Jennings tribute band playing. My wife thought it was Waylon Jennings.
3: No.
10: So he got her to autograph her arm right up next to her shoulder. And while we were there with pressure from other drunk friends of ours, she had it converted into a tattoo.
5: Oh, dear Lord.
3: That is so funny.
9: Of a fake signature.
3: Yep.
9: Wow.
3: That takes the cake.
5: I got to ask one question. At the time that you guys went, was Waylon still alive?
10: Yeah.
3: Okay, good.
5: Okay,
3: all right,
5: okay.
3: That would have been even better. Thank you.
5: Oh, my gosh.
3: That is the pinnacle. One more, our friend Larissa. One more. Larissa, good morning. What is this tattoo of that you regret?
11: It's on my wedding ring. It's my ex-husband's initial.
3: Right there.
5: Oh, yeah.
11: I keep it covered up with my current wedding ring.
3: Yeah, that's smart.
11: I could take... That's wish I could get it off my finger. But well, it's one of my most painful tattoos that I got out of the 14 that
3: sure.
11: I have.
3: Well, hey, listen, I said it before. Larissa, we have 8 Sharpies in the studio. I can fix
5: we
3: that.
5: Can take
3: thank
5: care
3: you.
5: Of
3: it. Larissa, thank you very much.
5: Listen to this.
3: Yes.
5: Good morning, Dallas. It's your favorite prison girl. I love this girl. We talk about prison all the time.
3: I thought you didn't have favorites.
5: Well, she's cool. I have a tattoo that I received in prison. It was done with a sharpened, are y'all ready for this? Staple that we took off a piece of mail and stuck it into the back of a pencil eraser.
3: Nope.
5: We stole an ink pad from the library for the ink. I still have that tattooed to this day. It's bright as ever. She just sent me a picture. Oh my gosh.
3: Prison tattoo.
5: That I gotta tell you, that is some talent with a staple.
3: That's, yep.
5: Wow.
3: That was easy.
5: That's amazing.

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2: Kincaid in Dallas, every morning.
3: This is what you have to look forward to this morning. Wait, there's more. You've heard of the high-speed bullet trains? The ones that go 200 miles an hour?
4: Yes, yeah. I always wanted to ride one of those.
3: Same. Okay. What if your bus did 140? Uh-uh. Would you want to be on that bus?
4: Nope.
3: No, Dallas is out.
4: Not a bus.
3: I'll tell you where they're thinking about doing this. Dallas.
4: Y'all are not going to believe what this woman asked for in the divorce. I mean, I get it. She wanted the dogs. She wanted the car. But the other thing that she wanted, I've never heard of anybody wanting this.
3: Papa John's garlic sauce packets.
5: No. Warm left out ketchup.
3: No.
4: Lauren.
5: A few weeks ago, I told you about that author who wrote the book about grief for her children because her husband died, and then they found out she was the one who actually killed the husband.
4: Mm-hmm.
5: Well, I have an update on that now.
3: But wait, there's more. Next.
6: The road's got me rolling 6 days a week. 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
2: The California Department of Transportation, otherwise known as Caltrans, is exploring the idea of high-speed buses that can travel, wait for it, 140 miles per hour on the freeways.
3: That's a highway to hell right there.
4: No kidding. Does that mean they're actually going to do that? Or they're just saying the bus can do this?
2: Here's what they're saying. They're saying that they're for long distance interstate travel, although it's hard to imagine any vehicle doing 140 miles an hour in the LA area. The average speed on freeways is closer to 14 miles an hour around the greater, that portion of LA. It's still in the early research stage, but they're looking at long-term possibilities. The local news says that if they wanted to do this, they would have to create special bus lanes where the buses could travel faster. So they would have their own lanes. They would have like their own, like, you know, kind of like a barrier between, sort of like you see a long off ramp or something else.
4: I get it, but I don't want anything that big and top heavy traveling that fast next to me on the highway.
3: Yeah.
2: Have you seen the movie Speed?
4: I have seen the movie Speed, and did you see?
2: I know how it ends. Yes,
3: I think this would create a lot of problems.
4: I think so too. I don't even understand why they would do that.
2: Separate note: how many times have you seen buses, buses that say "emergency, call police" on the side of the sign, but you know, there's no emergency. Like no one looks like there's any problem on the bus. You know what I'm talking about? Sometimes they'll say on the side, it'll say "emergency, call police."
4: Yes,
2: but that it's an error. Have you ever really called the police because you saw it on the side of a bus?
4: No.
3: But
4: I think it means like if there is an emergency.
3: Yeah.
2: I thought it meant that there was something on the bus and they want you to call police on that bus.
3: That's what it means.
2: What did you think it meant, Dallas?
4: Like if you just see, like if the bus is in trouble and it's having some kind of thing. That's what I'm thinking.
3: I always thought it meant there was something going on the bus, like they're being held hostage almost, and they were trying to send out like a signal to somebody else call and report it.
4: Wait a minute. Are you saying on the sign on the front? Okay, I thought you meant there was just a physical sign on the bus. And I was like, well, I don't know.
2: No. There's like an LED that says emergency call 911.
4: You know, the roads that they pick up on and stuff like that. But if it's,
2: Dallas.
4: I got you.
2: All right.
4: Well, you weren't clear.
3: She doesn't have many buses
2: I forget where you live.
4: I have never ridden a city bus.
2: You know, Dallas has been standing outside your house waiting for that bus for 3 years. It hasn't been by.
4: I have not. Yeah. I promise you that. I got Uber out there. I don't need a bus.
2: But wait, there's more from you.
4: All right. Some relationships start with Netflix and chill, and now relationships can end with divorce attorneys debating who gets to continue Netflix and chilling. This is such a crazy story. 33-year-old woman named LaDan, she got divorced a while ago, and she had an interesting response when the judge said, "What do you want in the final settlement?" And she said, "All I want is the car, the dog, and his Netflix password." It was a little bit, kind of tongue-in-cheek at the time, but it was actually written into the official divorce decree.
3: That is so petty because that is such an inconvenience for him. I love that.
2: Oh, you love it?
3: I love that for her, yeah, because it's just a little small petty thing that's not huge, but it does create an inconvenience for him because now he needs to make a new account, get the...
4: Well, so apparently they're just sharing the account, but I didn't think you could do that.
2: Haven't there been back in the day people who belong to fancy clubs like golf clubs and stuff?
4: Hasn't
2: there been something
4: clubs.
2: You'll continue to pay my membership? And that was like, yeah,
4: exactly.
2: And then if that was the place you used to golf to, you've got to see that person there.
4: Yes. She retains access to the Netflix password indefinitely. And that's worth something since, they're always changing their prices. But she still has access to the account with her own profile intact. But it may not last forever because if he closes that account, but right now she's still on that particular one. But that's so funny to ask. I want the car, the dog, and the Netflix password.
2: I'm trying to remember. Does that also mean that he still has access to her profile? He can get in, so he could be super petty and skip to the end of things that she's watching.
3: Yeah, like you can mess with somebody and skip through their show. And
4: I don't know if it was a petty divorce or not, but
2: sounds like it could have been.
4: She wanted and she got the Netflix account. Lauren.
3: Okay, so you guys know Corey Richin. She was that Utah children's author who wrote a book to help kids cope with loss after her husband died.
4: Right.
3: And the book was really successful and everything until investigators looked into it and found out that she was the one who actually killed her husband. Mm-hmm. Well, she was handed life without parole on May 13th. Well, that would have been her husband Eric's 44th birthday. Prosecutors say she poisoned him in 2022 with a Moscow mule laced with nearly five times the lethal dose of fentanyl.
4: Mm. Wow.
3: Yeah. Jurors also found that she had tried to kill him weeks earlier, this time with a fentanyl-laced sandwich, and convicted her of multiple charges, including murder, attempted murder, fraud, and forgery. The case drew national attention after she did that children's book that was published about a boy coping with the death of his father, all while presenting herself publicly as a grieving widow raising three young sons. In court, those same children asked the judge to make sure their mother never walks free, saying they wouldn't feel safe if she were released. Prosecutors argued the motive was financial, claiming that she did it because she was deeply in debt and wanted access to millions in insurance money and estate assets. She still maintains her innocence and called the conviction an absolute lie, but the judge said her actions were cold, calculated, and that she is simply too dangerous to ever be free.
2: I would agree.
3: Yeah, I agree.
4: Five times the legal, well, not legal. It's not even legal.
2: But, no, there's no legal
4: but
2: limit.
4: Five times the amount.
3: Yeah.
2: In
3: strength.
2: I need honesty from Dallas real quick. How much of Lauren's But Wait story did you hear after jurors decided when, I'm sure her mind went right to that jury room. Oh, I would have been a great leader of that jury.
3: Oh, I would have loved to see Dallas in here on this
4: case. I would have loved to have been on that. You know, like right now, I want to move myself because I want to be on the new jury for the Murdochs.
3: You would be fabulous on that jury.
4: Oh my gosh, I just want to be on that jury.
3: Yes. You would have such like petty, like little one-liners to say that would really make them think through.
4: Scott asked me last night, he said, do you think he's guilty? And I said, yes, I would so convict him again. Are you kidding me?
3: Of course he's guilty.
4: Yes. Yeah.
3: But wait, that's all.
1: Funny, entertaining, motivating. Kincaid and
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6: A Better Life with Dr. Sanjay Gupta.
7: For years, scientists have been studying the association between depression and dementia. As you might expect, the relationship is complicated. But there's this new study out of the UK which found it's not just broad strokes. There are six symptoms of depression that are especially correlated with dementia risk years later. Number one, losing confidence in yourself. Two, not being able to face up to your problems. Three, not feeling warmth or affection from other people. Four, feeling nervous and anxious all the time. Five, not being satisfied with the way tasks are carried out. And finally, six, difficulty concentrating. What we could be seeing here is the impact of people becoming less social, or that certain changes in the brain lead to both depression and dementia. But dementia takes longer to manifest. If you notice these symptoms, talk to your doctor about it. I'm Dr. Sanjay Gupta, helping you live a better life.
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0: This man.
1: I couldn't focus on the conversation because all I was thinking about was, like, where'd they go?
2: Mm.
0: The they in this situation and where'd they go involves a change that was made by somebody he used to date and wanted to rekindle a romance with. But there's a secret as to why it won't work out, and that's next.

0: Nate in Dallas. Shh. My little secret.
1: Yeah, so my little secret is there's a girl I used to love that I try to rekindle with, and she recently made some changes in her life, and I'll be honest, I don't think it's going to work out now.
2: Why? Because of the changes?
1: Yeah, because of the changes.
3: Did she stop drinking? Is she not gambling anymore? Sometimes that, you know, when you know somebody.
1: Yeah, no, I mean, you know, that would actually probably be, you know, for the better. No, it's, you know, we dated a while back, and then I seen a mutual friend. They said I should reach out. We went and got coffee, and I noticed it was more of a physical change on her. You see, when we dated, and again, you know, we were together for a few years. We broke up. It's probably been about a year and a half now. She had implants, you know, in the chest area.
2: She had big boobies. She had big boobies.
1: Big fake boobies, yes. Mm-hmm. And
2: you like
1: it. I guess sometimes, oh, I loved them. Uh-huh. Yeah. I mean, who? But, you know, I guess for some time over the last year and a half, she took them out, which, I'll be honest, I didn't even know you do. I thought once they were set for life.
2: No, honey, you need to learn things about the anatomy.
3: It's like tires. You have to rotate them every 15,000 miles.
1: That's what I thought. Maybe, hey, let's pump some air in there.
2: Oh,
1: you know,
2: God.
1: Let's inflate them back up, you know? But, I mean, looking at her, you know, it's like, you know, I'm trying to listen to what she says, but my eyes just kept wandering down. And in disappointment, which has never happened before. Usually when I look down, I smile.
2: Oh, my God. So you want to say ta-ta because she has no ta-tas.
3: Was that a huge part of the attraction to her? So it wasn't so much her personality, the conversation, her eyes. Just that initially, that was the gateway to a lot of the feelings?
1: Yeah, maybe it was. I don't know. Maybe that makes it shallow. I don't know. But, like, I think it was more maybe she didn't tell me or, like, you know, I don't know. But, like, just I couldn't focus on the conversation because all I was thinking about was, like, where'd they go?
2: Okay. You know? Okay. Wait a second. All right. So you're telling me if this woman would have said to you while y'all were talking, before y'all met up again, if she would have said to you, hey, by the way, I got rid of my big boobies, then you would have said, well, I don't want to see you then.
3: Or would you have gone and just had a heads up and then decided that, yeah, this is makes the attraction not be a thing for me anymore?
1: I maybe would have went to, like, assess the situation, you know? It's like, you know, how big of a difference are we talking about, you know? Like, you know, I mean, but this is a noticeable change.
2: Okay, well, look, you know,
3: you want to be angrier than you are right now.
2: No, here's the thing. Then you just have to be honest with her. Don't go out with her again. Tell her, say, hey, you know what? I like you, and we had a great thing once, but I can't be the same person with you because you don't have the boobies anymore. So,
1: I can't be the same person with her because she's not the same person with me.
3: Yeah, but the thing is, you need to tell her that's how you feel because you obviously can see the visual representation.
2: God forbid you ever get married and your wife get breast cancer.
3: Oh, my.
1: Oh, wow.
2: You know?
1: Wow.
2: Well, honey, I don't love you anymore because you don't have your boobies.
3: What's that?
2: Yeah. Okay. Well, you know what? I'm out.
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5: 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She's so real. They're funny. I love Kincaid and Dallas.
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15: Finally, Friday, George Jones style. We have made it. I am so excited to have a Friday in the bluegrass, kicking off another exciting weekend. It's kind of a ghost town in our parking garage. I guess everybody else got the memo and got out of town early. Maybe it's payday for you. Good time to go have a big weekend. And we're going to have a fun Friday because during the High Noon Saloon, we're going to be joined by Lexington native Taylor Hughes. She's making waves in Nashville right now. We're going to talk with Taylor, find out everything that's going on with her, and hear some of her new music coming up today in the High Noon Saloon between 12 and 1. So be sure you tune in. How about we kick things off now with a little Ty Myers for you? We'll talk about next week's Ticket Takeover Thursday and get you set for a beautiful weekend in the bluegrass with K92.9.

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0: Coming to Railbird, less than a month away for that lady to be on the stage of the infield of the Red Mile. It's Ella Langley, Middays with Deidre, K92.9. And if you have not looked at the lineup for Railbird Fest, you're one of the few, but that's okay. I know you've probably been busy. You may not realize that Tyler Childers and the Lumineers are headlining Railbird June 6th and 7th at the infield of the Red Mile. And they're going to be joined by people like Zach Topp, Ella Langley, Mountjoy, Camp, Sam Barber, Muscadine Bloodline, and more. 30 artists across three stages for two big days right here in Lexington. 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It's going to be a great time. And speaking of great time, we got another big announcement of a show coming to our area Monday morning. I'll tell you about it during Middays with Deidre, who is coming to our neck of the woods, and we're going to have your chance to beat the box office for tickets to that big show on our next Ticket Takeover Thursday. So be sure you tune in Monday morning to find out who's coming to town and how you can win with K92.9. Your forecast on the way, a rainy weekend ahead, but we can sure use it. We'll break down the details, give you the timeline, get back to the music with Luke Combs coming up.
1: Kincaid and Dallas. 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
47: We're partly cloudy with a few showers and storms around in the afternoon. Otherwise, highs in the mid-70s. Warming up Friday, upper 50s overnight. Around 80 Saturday, thanks to a gusty southwest wind, but showers, storms likely, a few strong to severe in the afternoon, early evening. Drying out Sunday, mostly sunny, but still even warmer. Highs in the upper 80s to wrap up the weekend. I'm meteorologist Tom Ackerman with your LEX18 Storm Tracker forecast on Lexington's new country leader, K92.9.
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You're planning to go plogging this weekend? No, it is not as dirty as it sounds. It's picking up litter while you're jogging. It's a pretty good workout. You get all sorts of body movements. 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So plog away. It's good for everybody.

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1: 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It is impossible to get your boots off in a hurry. 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

0: Less than a month away from her big stop at the KFC Yum Center June 12th, the lovely and talented and very nominated for the ACMs, Megan Maroney, Middays with Deidre, K92.9. I mean, she's up for 9 awards, could take home the Entertainer of the Year title, Female Artist of the Year, several others, and I know that her show is going to be stellar. But this weekend, we have a chance to see who takes home all the big prizes at the 61st Academy of Country Music Awards. It is coming to us live from Las Vegas, streaming Sunday night at 8 on Prime Video from the MGM Grand Garden Arena. A lot of big performers, Kojo, Kacey Musgraves, Lainey Wilson, the newly married Lainey Wilson. We'll talk about that in a minute. Little Big Town, Miranda Lambert, Riley Green, and a whole lot more. So tune in and find out who the big winners are, and you know it's going to be country music's night to shine. We'll be watching, too. K92.9. Jordan Davis next.
1: Kincaid and Dallas. Yep. Some people are thinking, what is the difference between truly being frugal and cheap? 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Being frugal, thrift store shopping. 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
3: 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Why?
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9: We're partly cloudy with a few showers and storms around in the afternoon. Otherwise, highs in the mid-70s. Warming up Friday, upper 50s overnight. Around 80 Saturday, thanks to a gusty southwest wind, but showers, storms likely, a few strong to severe in the afternoon, early evening. Drying out Sunday, mostly sunny, but still even warmer. Highs in the upper 80s to wrap up the weekend. I'm meteorologist Tom Ackerman with your LEX18 Storm Tracker forecast on Lexington's new country leader, K92.9.
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Bailey Zimmerman on Lexington's new country leader, K92.9. All right, so MJ from Z-Rock, who is my bestie, was telling me about this company that's in town that I had no idea existed. It's called Porch Pirates, and she is addicted. She's making me so jealous, I think I'm going to become addicted, and we're going to tell you why coming up. Blaine.

0: Morgan Wallen, the birthday boy this week, turning 33. Happy belated birthday. He's a big listener. I just have to do those shout outs all the time. Middays with Deidre, K92.9. Okay. One of my faves is in the studio. Hey, MJ.
1: Hi, Deidre.
0: Okay. I love that you and I get to spend every day together. And I am so excited about this new find that you have right here in town.
1: Yes.
0: It's called Porch Pirates. You get secret boxes. You don't know what's in them. It's a mystery box. And you have gone in on this company. Tell me, how did you find out about Porch Pirates, first of all?
1: Okay. So I am a mystery box grab bag.
0: Yes, you are.
1: If I don't know what's in it, I'm buying it. It's just an addiction.
0: Because it could be something really big.
1: Yeah, you know. So Porch Pirates, they just started showing up on my Facebook. So I was like, okay, I'm going to go check them out. Mystery box. Just addicted from the start. Because it's not just a mystery box. They've got a staff that like goes through and takes out the garbage, okay, right? Anything broken.
0: Yeah.
1: So you don't have to worry about that. You're not going to love everything in your box. It's a mystery box.
0: Sure.
1: But I love most of the stuff. Okay, so I bought two in store. I've had two DoorDashed.
0: You can DoorDash them.
1: It's a problem. Because I'll have a couple drinks and I'll just start thinking about it. And I'm like, how fun would that be? And next thing you know, there it is. Anyway.
0: Yeah, there it is.
1: Another cool thing they do, and this is what makes them different, is they go and they will buy designer purses, like PlayStations, Apple products, brand new. And they put them in random boxes. So when you buy the box, you've got a chance that you're going to get one of these big ticket items.
0: A premium item.
1: I got a Michael Kors purse.
0: Did you really?
1: I love it. I carry it every day. I almost died.
0: Oh my gosh. Okay, so they even have different boxes that you can choose from. So you know by the way the box is marked with the kind of tape that's on it or a marking what you're getting. They've got the classic liquidation mystery box. That's when they have the blue tape on it. And you have a chance to get a PlayStation 5 in that one. You have the classic liquidation mystery box with the pink
1: tape.
0: That's
1: mine. That's mine.
0: And that's the purse box.
1: Every time.
0: Okay, the silver tape is a different one. They've got the green tape. And you could get an Xbox Series 10 chance box.
1: Yep.
0: And then the beauty and wellness mystery box as well. So they've got all these different things. So if you're really geared to one thing or another, if you're a gamer, you know which box group you want to go to
1: exactly.
0: because you have a chance to get something really cool.
1: It's so neat.
0: And they're affordable. I mean, this is like $60.
1: And you
0: some
1: get
0: some of the
1: that.
0: Boxes are $60. Some of them are right at $100. Some are $70, $50. I mean, they have different things.
1: They're so fun. Like Twitch, my co-host on Z-Rock, he got one.
0: Who is that? I've never heard of him.
1: Yeah, he's a nobody. He's making a name for himself, some would say.
0: Okay.
1: But he got a $300 hair dryer in his.
0: He doesn't even have hair.
1: I know. I was so jealous. He's bald. But his wife has hair.
0: She can use it.
1: I was so jealous.
0: All right, Bonnie, way to go. Okay, so Porch Pirates, they are on South Broadway, 1080 South Broadway, here in Lexington. They've got a Facebook page. They've got a website, porchpirates.us.
1: Is that
0: correct?
1: Follow them on Facebook because they are so much fun. They always post when somebody wins one of the big prizes. And they are. The guy that owns it, he's from Kentucky.
0: Okay.
1: I want to say Nicholasville. Don't quote me on that. He started this out of his garage.
0: Okay. So can I go with you this next week?
1: Please
0: will you go with me?
1: Please, let's go.
0: All right. Here's what we're going to do. We're going to go to Porch Pirates this coming week. We're going to crash the place.
1: Oh,
0: I'm going to get a mystery box. And then we'll do a video and show everybody what we get.
1: I love it. I'm about it. I'll go right now. We'll drop everything.
0: I can't go right now. I'm working.
1: No. No one will know. How will they know?
0: Okay, I promise. We'll update y'all on Porch Pirates, but do a little checking. It sounds like a fun local business, and maybe we'll score some big stuff. Thanks, MJ.
1: Thank you.
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0: and so we ask you for Monday morning, did you attend the wedding of an ex where you had a relationship and you just sat back going, yep, I was there first? Or could you not attend a wedding because that person's fiance said, oh, I don't want them. I forbid you from inviting them to the wedding.
1: This could get tricky because people with kids, oh, I don't know.
0: Your dad, I don't want him there.
1: I can't wait to hear these stories.
0: Monday morning.
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7: A better life with Dr. Sanjay Gupta.
8: You ever wonder why the same cold virus makes some people so sick and others not sick at all? Well, according to an interesting new study out of Yale School of Medicine, one key factor is how quickly the cells in their noses, called nasal cells, respond to the virus and contain it. It's called the interferon response, and it can vary for different people. Now, when that response gets inhibited, it can trigger a different reaction, which leads to excessive mucus production and inflammation. In other words, a cold that is a lot more miserable. Of course, there are other factors at play: your genetics, any underlying conditions, immunity from vaccinations or previous infections. If you are trying really hard not to get sick, high-quality masks, they can be very effective. Also, good old-fashioned hand washing. And remember not to touch your face. I'm Dr. Sanjay Gupta, helping you live a better life.
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0: bras on it.
1: Middays with Deidre. This is the High Noon Saloon, and we are blessed today on a Friday in the Bluegrass to have a hometown girl who's been doing so many big things carve out a little time and come hang out with us. It's Taylor Hughes. Hey, lady, how are you?
2: I'm great. How are you?
1: Well, I feel like I see you all the time because on your socials, you're going nonstop, so I'm following all of that. But you're back here in town, and it is so great to have you.
2: Yeah, I love coming here, so I'm just glad you had time to squeeze me in.
1: We'll always make time for you, Taylor, anytime. Well, you've heard some of her music here on K92.9. You're going to hear some more today during the High Noon Saloon. She's going to hang out all lunch hour with us and talk about some new music and all the fun things that she's got going. Living in Nashville now, doing nonstop fun stuff. The first thing we got to talk about is your first Mother's Day. How was it?
2: It wasn't bad. I was actually traveling for a big chunk of it, but she was with me. So.
1: Well, there you go. As long as Kennedy is in tow, that's good.
2: Yes. We brought her on the road this time for a little radio tour, so, you know, it's her first big, you know, trip on the road.
1: That's right. Well, Kennedy is about to be one in July.
2: Yes. Yeah,
1: I cannot believe it.
2: Neither can I.
1: She is so precious, and I love everything that you share with the whole family, having a wonderful time together.
2: Oh, yeah.
1: And
2: it's definitely a family business.
1: It is. Well, we love that you're sharing that with us. We're going to go into a break, and then we're going to come out with Old Fashioned You. We'll get into some more Taylor Hughes news, find out what she's got going on, and have more new music coming up. Middays with Deidre, K92.9.
3: Kincaid and Dallas. 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
3: 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No.
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33: For years, scientists have been studying the association between depression and dementia. As you might expect, the relationship is complicated. But there's this new study out of the UK which found it's not just broad strokes. There are six symptoms of depression that are especially correlated with dementia risk years later. Number one, losing confidence in yourself. Two, not being able to face up to your problems. Three, not feeling warmth or affection from other people. Four, feeling nervous and anxious all the time. Five, not being satisfied with the way tasks are carried out. And finally, six, difficulty concentrating. What we could be seeing here is the impact of people becoming less social, or that certain changes in the brain lead to both depression and dementia. But dementia takes longer to manifest. If you notice these symptoms, talk to your doctor about it. I'm Dr. Sanjay Gupta, helping you live a better life.
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39: We're partly cloudy with a few showers and storms around in the afternoon. Otherwise, highs in the mid-70s. Warming up Friday, upper 50s overnight. Around 80 Saturday, thanks to a gusty southwest wind, but showers, storms likely, a few strong to severe in the afternoon, early evening. Drying out Sunday, mostly sunny, but still even warmer. Highs in the upper 80s to wrap up the weekend. I'm meteorologist Tom Ackerman with your LEX18 Storm Tracker forecast on Lexington's new country leader, K92.9.
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0: Lexington's new country leader, K92.9. We are blessed today in the High Noon Saloon to have a special guest with us, Taylor Hughes. She's got a new song, Something in That Saddle. We'll be talking about that in just a little bit. But one of the things that just paints a perfect picture, because your voice is so unique, and I love the way you sing, but just your sound that is so cool. And I was reading some of the stuff you sent me in your bio talking about this. I know you never know what people write about you.
1: Right, right.
0: But one of the cool things that I just read in your bio was that your vocal coach, Christy Sutherland, describes your voice as rich chocolate cake with soul.
1: Yeah,
0: now that's big.
1: I can't say I don't like that. I do have a huge sweet tooth. So, being compared to cake is pretty cool, I guess.
0: That's good. But chocolate cake, of all things, now is rich.
1: Yeah.
0: And your voice is, it's almost soothing how pure your tone is. It's really nice to hear. But I love watching you perform, too. You do have that soul in there, but you also have so much fire in everything you do. It's really cool.
1: I got a little bit of grit, you know. I love to sing all kinds of music. So, you know, we dabble in, of course, I'm a country artist, but we like a little bit of blues, a little bit of southern rock. You will come to a show and you'll probably hear some Bon Jovi from me. So.
0: Oh, that's fun. That's how it should be. Well, we're going to talk about some of your shows coming up, but how about you give us a little introduction to your Jesus song first?
1: Oh, yeah. So Jesus in Jail has been a fan favorite, which is really cool. It's a song that I wrote with a girlfriend of mine back in Nashville, and I love Johnny Cash. So I had a little bit of inspiration from him. If you guys are familiar with that saying, I live like Johnny Cash, somewhere between Jesus and Jail. I was like, there's definitely a song there. So I came into the writing room with probably the first verse written, and we finished it up real quick. And it's been a lot of fun to play, and it's been played around the world on different radio stations, which is really cool. And it's a little fiery side to me.
0: Well, there you go. We're going to tune into the fiery side now. It's Taylor Hughes, Jesus.

0: 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Taylor Hughes in the studio, drove up from Nashville to hang out with us, spend a little time. Now, you went to Lexington Catholic High School, but you graduated from Henry Clay, right?
1: Yes, yes.
0: You just thought you'd make the tour of the school.
1: Well, you know, I figured why not? Got to try out public school for a little bit and private school, get the best of both worlds.
0: Your family has been so supportive of you, and I think that's what's probably driven you for all the awards. I mean, talk about racking them up. You have won several Lexington Music Awards, Country Artist of the Year in 2023, Female Vocalist of the Year, Song of the Year for Jesus in Jail in 2024. You've gotten Josie Music Awards, but your songwriting is phenomenal as well.
1: Thank you. Isn't that fun? I appreciate that.
0: Don't you love that?
1: I do. You know, as an artist, I think my favorite part of what I do is definitely performing live because I love connecting with fans. But it's really cool to get into a writing room and either write about my story or somebody else's. And I do write all my own music, but it's really cool when another artist wants to cut a song. So I've been very blessed to have a handful of outside cuts.
0: Well, and not just the outside cuts. You've been on those stages with a lot of other artists, with Chase Rice, Riley Green, Uncle Cracker, the Pistol Annies, Angelina Presley, and so many more. You've been on festival tours. Mm-hmm. You've been everywhere, and that has just got to let you know, hey, I'm doing something right.
1: It's definitely a little boost of confidence, but you know, any business really has its highs and its lows. So you just got to really focus on staying in your lane and keeping that momentum. And even when you do hit those no's, you know, just got to kick open another door, right?
0: That's right. That's right.
1: Right. So I've been very blessed to share the stage with those artists and make connections with them and the fans. It's been a real blessing.
0: So do you have somebody that you've watched and you've thought, I like the way they do that? Is there one person that stands out?
1: Oh, absolutely. I've been a huge Miranda Lambert fan forever and ever and ever. I've seen her 6 or 7 times. I've actually spent a couple of my wedding anniversaries with her. My husband knows how much I love her, so he has surprised me with tickets on a number of occasions. But I'm just always so impressed with her energy, but also when she, you know, plays her softer stuff like Tin Man. That's my absolute favorite song. And every time I see her play it, I've heard it a billion times, but I get teary-eyed, you know, and I'm not typically an emotional person, but her delivery is just so inspiring, and it makes me really think about that when I'm writing and when I'm delivering a song on stage.
0: And she's evolved into this amazing businesswoman as well.
1: She is
0: such a role model in so many different ways.
1: And a producer now too. I'm
0: exactly.
1: Like, please do my.
0: I know. Yeah, my hands
1: cool,
0: up.
1: Right?
0: Can you see
1: I'm
0: me?
1: I'm here.
0: Well, we've got more great country music coming up with Taylor Hughes. We're going to spin the new one, Something in That Saddle, and talk about what she's got coming up and where you can see Taylor next.
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0: Slowing It Down with the new one from Taylor Hughes. That's Something in That Saddle. Oh, that one tugs at your heartstrings, lady.
1: Hey, you know, we had to give the fans something a little different.
0: That is such an emotional story that you're telling with that song. Now, did you write it?
1: I did. I wrote this with two really great songwriters, Brad McKinney, who's actually from Richmond, Kentucky.
0: There you go. Kentucky people taking care of each other.
1: Absolutely.
0: I love it.
1: And then Jake Arthur, who I met down in Nashville. I've written a lot with them, and this was just one song that really stuck out to all of us. And it's funny how you get into the writing room and you start writing something and

0: they're the big reason why I do this. So though music is my passion and my dream, I'll always come home, you know.
1: And I've got to tell you all, she brought Kennedy with her today. Kennedy yes. is such a little pistol. She is the cutest and happiest baby. She's waving at us out of the windows right now. What a great family you get to come home to. It is such a blessing.
0: Unbelievably blessed. Being a mom has totally changed, not just, you know, my career, obviously, but my life. And I feel very blessed to be a mama.
1: You just balance it all. That's what mamas do.
0: Absolutely.
1: Well, we've seen you multiple times. You've sung the national anthem at a lot of UK events. I know you have some big things to talk about because your schedule is packing in.
0: I like to stay busy, you know.
1: This weekend, you're going to be in Danville at the Nook.
0: Yes. I've got a full band performance at the Nook on Saturday night. I'm really excited. I love playing this venue. I've been there a few times. And it's such a beautiful spot and great sound.
1: Yeah.
0: And the crowd is just always so much fun. So we really hope you guys will come out.
1: Tickets are still available for that one.
0: Yeah. Okay. You can get them at the door.
1: Okay. Perfect.
0: I believe it's $15. Doors are at 6. Show starts at 8.
1: Perfect.
0: And it's going to be a great time. So you can support live music and local businesses all in one.
1: So that's on Saturday in Danville at the Nook. Mm-hmm. And then you just let me know you had a big announcement today about the Bluebird Cafe.
0: Yeah. I'm making my debut on June 11th in the 9 p.m. round. I will be a part of the Chick Singer Night event.
1: That's so awesome.
0: Very, very excited. They're an organization that's been around for 38 years supporting women in music, and they reached out to me to be a part of the event. So I'm very excited to not only be a part of this, but to be making my debut at such an iconic venue.
1: Ah, the Bluebird is stellar.
0: Yes,
1: they're lucky to have you, though. It's going to be a great night for them,
0: too. I'm really excited.
1: Well, guys, it's Taylor Hughes, and we are so thrilled that you've been with us today. Love the new song. It's Something in That Saddle. She's streaming on all platforms. What are your social media sites and your website so everybody can follow you?
0: So my website is taylorhughesmusic.com. You guys can find all my music and all my socials on there, but I'm on Instagram and Facebook at Taylor Hughes Music. I'm on the TikTok. I believe it's Taylor Hughes Official. I'm on Twitter or X, whatever y'all want to call it. But you guys can find me everywhere. I'm on YouTube too as well.
1: Taylor Hughes, pride of Lexington, Kentucky, doing big things. If you haven't jumped on that bandwagon yet, she'll make room for you.
0: Absolutely.
1: You need to come on with us. K92.9, Taylor, thank you so much.
0: Thanks for having me.
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3: 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Hi, it's
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1: A Better Life with Dr. Sanjay Gupta.
2: For years, scientists have been studying the association between depression and dementia. As you might expect, the relationship is complicated. But there's this new study out of the UK which found it's not just broad strokes. There are six symptoms of depression that are especially correlated with dementia risk years later. Number one, losing confidence.

0: 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And finally, 6, difficulty concentrating. What we could be seeing here is the impact of people becoming less social, or that certain changes in the brain lead to both depression and dementia. But dementia takes longer to manifest. If you notice these symptoms, talk to your doctor about it. I'm Dr. Sanjay Gupta, helping you live a better life.
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14: A better life with Dr. Sanjay Gupta.
15: You ever wonder why the same cold virus makes some people so sick and others not sick at all? Well, according to an interesting new study out of Yale School of Medicine, one key factor is how quickly the cells in their noses, called nasal cells, respond to the virus and contain it. It's called the interferon response, and it can vary for different people. Now, when that response gets inhibited, it can trigger a different reaction, which leads to excessive mucus production and inflammation. In other words, a cold that is a lot more miserable. Of course, there are other factors at play: your genetics, any underlying conditions, immunity from vaccinations or previous infections. If you are trying really hard not to get sick, high-quality masks, they can be very effective. Also, good old-fashioned hand washing. And remember not to touch your face. I'm Dr. Sanjay Gupta, helping you live a better life.
16: I would like to introduce...
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18: We're partly cloudy with a few showers and storms around in the afternoon. Otherwise, highs in the mid-70s. Warming up Friday. Upper 50s overnight. Around 80 Saturday, thanks to a gusty southwest wind. But showers, storms likely. A few strong to severe in the afternoon, early evening. Drying out Sunday. Mostly sunny, but still even warmer. Highs in the upper 80s to wrap up the weekend. I'm meteorologist Tom Ackerman with your LEX18 Storm Tracker forecast on Lexington's new country leader, K92.9.
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0: 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They air at 8 o'clock on Prime Video from the MGM Grand Garden Arena in Las Vegas. And this guy is nominated for ACM Entertainer of the Year. Here's Chris Stapleton.
1: You know, these things are fantastic things to win, but when you get nominated or invited to these kind of parties, in my estimation, you've already won and you've already gotten to be far beyond anybody who's a musician could ever dream of getting to do. And we get to do that every day, and we get to live that every day. Just give me some

The new one from Luke Combs, Be By You. Did you hear that we have a newlywed couple in country music? Lainey Wilson married Duck Hodges on the 10th. And I'll give you the rundown of the entire shindig. Sounds like quite the to-do.

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2: Hey, y'all, it's Thomas Shred. Oh, no, that's a great song. Yeah.

0: More music while you're working all weekend long on Lexington's new country leader, K92.9. Congratulations out to Lainey Wilson and Duck Hodges. They got married on Sunday, on the 10th, Mother's Day, at the Ruskin in Dixon, Tennessee. They had a cobblestone ledge at the foot of a waterfall. Lainey came up in a white horse-drawn carriage, and Wes Williams was the officiant, one of her good friends and her mentor. The reception was inside a cave. Now, Lainey's from Louisiana, so she added a little Cajun flair to it. They had a 12-piece jazz band called Rebirth and a Cajun meal from the chefs at her bar, Bell Bottoms Up. Her wedding dress had these beautiful Japanese cherry blossoms all around the neckline, and she looked stunning in her photos. Duck had a mallard green suit with a duck bolo tie. Of course he did. And it was a who's who of attendance for the big event. Luke Bryan, Ella Langley, Winona, Jelly, Miranda, Lauren Elena. First dance was 1090, a song by Muscadine Bloodline. And to make sure everybody was happy for the reception, a little late night snack, Whataburger. Now they know how to have a party. Congratulations to Lainey and Duck. What beautiful pictures. Vogue had the exclusive for it, so you can see it all on socials.
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2: 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I think about, I was 21 years old before I ever got on my first commercial airplane. 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So to go from never having been in airports and flying all over the country to seeing essentially every state, all 50 states, was pretty incredible. And music made that happen. And that was just

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27: If you're someone who isn't super active, just thinking about the amount of exercise you're supposed to get every week can feel daunting. 75 minutes of vigorous exercise, 150 minutes of moderate intensity exercise. It's a lot. But I have some good news for you in the form of a recent study out of Norway. Researchers found that for most sedentary people, getting just 5 more minutes of meaningful movement a day had a statistically significant impact on their expected lifespan. So did reducing the amount of time they sat every day by just 30 minutes. That's not to say that this bare minimum is what you should aspire to, but I think it's a good reminder that doing something is always better than doing nothing. The point is, just get started. Work just a little bit more movement into your daily routine, and don't even think of it as exercise. I'm Dr. Sanjay Gupta, helping you live a better life.
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5: We're partly cloudy with a few showers and storms around in the afternoon. Otherwise, highs in the mid-70s. Warming up Friday. Upper 50s overnight. Around 80 Saturday, thanks to a gusty southwest wind. But showers, storms likely. A few strong to severe in the afternoon, early evening. Drying out Sunday. Mostly sunny, but still even warmer. Highs in the upper 80s to wrap up the weekend. I'm meteorologist Tom Ackerman with your LEX 18 Storm Tracker forecast on Lexington's new country leader, K92.9.
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Morgan Wallen, middays with Deidre, K92.9. I don't know if you've seen it on socials, but Eric Church delivered the commencement address at the University of North Carolina last weekend, and he compared each string on his guitar to a pillar in life. He said, when all six are in tune, the chords they make can stop a conversation cold, carry a broken person through the worst night of their life, or make a room full of strangers feel for 3 minutes like they've known each other forever. And if one is off, the whole chord unravels. I believe your life runs on the same principle. Cheers to the class of 2026. Here's Keith Urban and Eric Church.

hours a day. K92.9.

We got another Ticket Takeover Thursday rolling your direction, and next week, you're going to have another chance to beat the box office. Haven't even announced the show yet. I'll give you the details coming up. Riley Green now, Bailey on the way.

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1: 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This is Deidre. Before I scoot out and kick off my weekend, got to tell you, we got another big announcement of a show coming to our area Monday morning. You're going to have a chance to beat the box office on our next ticket takeover Thursday. So be sure you tune in Monday to Middays with Deidre. I'll let you know who's coming to town and how you can win a pair of tickets and go for free with K92.9. Hope you have a great weekend. Looks like we're going to have some rain, especially on Saturday. We'll break it down with your three-day forecast coming up. And Matt Malone has your afternoon playlist set with some great stuff. He has been hard at it today trying to get this together. I think he's finally done it. Have a good weekend. I will be back Monday at 10 after Kincaid in Dallas and talk to you then.
2: Kincaid in Dallas. Yep. Some people are thinking, what is the difference between truly being frugal and cheap? 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Being frugal, thrift store shopping. Being cheap, I cut the bottom off lotion to make sure I get every bit of it.
3: Yeah, that I will do because lotion is expensive.
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3: I'm with you.
4: And why Dallas? Is the pump so hard to get when it gets down to that little bit? There's a little
3: exactly.
4: bit at the bottom of the bottle. And you're pumping and pumping and nothing comes out. Why?
3: Yeah.
2: Consult your doctor.
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21: What are the chances you are listening to this while drinking a nice hot cup of coffee? If so, don't let me stop you. For years, we've been reporting on the health benefits of coffee, and that's not going to stop today. A new study, this one out of Harvard School of Public Health, found that coffee and tea could help lower your risk of developing dementia. People who enjoyed 1 to 3 caffeinated cups a day saw the biggest impact. In addition to the caffeine, coffee contains hundreds of bioactive compounds that can influence inflammation, glucose metabolism, vascular function, and oxidative stress. It's also possible coffee drinkers might be doing other things that keep them healthy. Eating a more balanced diet, getting plenty of exercise, sleep, not smoking, or drinking too much alcohol. And finally, staying socially active. I'm Dr. Sanjay Gupta, helping you live a better life.

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I wonder if that's how he is going to be Saturday night in Las Vegas, only because, you know, the nerves and the anxiety and the excitement for the ACM Awards to see if he wins, or if it's Jelly Roll or Cody Johnson, Megan Maroney, Chris Stapleton, or Morgan Wallen, even Lainey Wilson, all nominated for the Entertainer of the Year. 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

0: Megan Maroney with Medicine is on K92.9, Lexington's new country leader. Almost half of couples say that they never do this together. And I'm a little bit bummed out about it. We'll talk about it here about 6 minutes and see if you're in that or not.
1: Well, look who it is. Last call I thought I'd give. How's your mama? How you been? Girl, it's been too long. Saw your sister at the Circle K. Her baby number two was on the way. Hadn't seen her since her wedding day with you on my own.

0: Corey Kent, Coe Wetzel, K92.9, Lexington's new country leader, trying to get you in to see Jelly Roll and Post Malone anywhere on their tour, which it's a rather large stadium tour. If you know the name of it, then you get why I'm saying it like that. Anyway, we'll do that here just after 4 o'clock. However, I want to talk about this for a second because this kind of blows my mind. 47% of couples say that they never, never cook together. Now, I do. My girlfriend and I do. I think we have had a lot of fun. We've taken a cooking class together and then just, you know, making homemade pasta. In fact, we brought when my niece and nephew and twin sister and my brother-in-law all came into town, we all made pasta together because I thought it was a really cool thing for us to just kind of do and have fun. So if that's you, that, you know, is part of the, you know, almost 50% of people, I say give it a shot. Make it fun. Don't take it too seriously. Even if you just make homemade pizza, that counts for something. You can make a lot of memories. Could also accidentally burn down your house. So if that's the case, I totally understand why you're in that statistic then. K92.9, please cook safely.
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2: Across the country right now, at this very moment, there are probably arguments taking place about who's doing more of the housework, the homework, the shuttling of kids from this activity to that. It's true. By and large, women do more of this than men. But doesn't have to be that way. And if you and your spouse can level that playing field, it's going to make both of you and your kids happier. Psychologist Yelena Kecmanovich says this might be how you get there. As hard as it might be at first, try to think of your partner like a teammate, not an adversary. Learn how to do some of the chores your partner does to get a better understanding of how much effort something takes. And finally, take the time to acknowledge what the other person is doing. And every now and then, even express your appreciation. That'll go a long way. I'm Dr. Sanjay Gupta, helping you live a better life.
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0: look moving on. Josh Ross is on K92.9, Lexington's new country leader. His song is called Hate How You Look. My name is Matt Malone, and I would love for you to be able to win this opportunity to see Jelly Roll with Post Malone. It's a kind of co-headlining-ish type tour where they're traveling all over the place, and you have two tasks. First and foremost, you have to figure out which city on the tour you would choose to go to, because you get to pick. It's your opportunity, your choice. And then we're going to, of course, get you hooked up with the flights, the hotel, and tickets to the show. So the second thing you need to do is text the national keyword walking, W-A-L-K-I-N-G, walking, walk, and then ing on the end. It's so easy to spell. Come on. W-A-L-K-I-N-G. Send that text message and send it to 95819. That is the phone number. You do that, you could be winning this opportunity that everybody else wants. It could be you. Why not you? That's what I say. K92.9.
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4: Right now, traffic's picking up on the outer loop of New Circle at Bryan Station Road. Things are also moving slowly in the outer loop of Man of War Boulevard at Helmsdale Place. And we also have reports of a collision on outbound Winchester Road at Sir Barton Way. For traffic, I'm Roger Meadows.
5: Kincaid and Dallas. May I read the text that you sent us last night?
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12: We're partly cloudy with a few showers and storms around in the afternoon. Otherwise, highs in the mid-70s. Warming up Friday. Upper 50s overnight. Around 80 Saturday, thanks to a gusty southwest wind, but showers, storms likely, a few strong to severe in the afternoon, early evening. Drying out Sunday, mostly sunny, but still even warmer. Highs in the upper 80s to wrap up the weekend. I'm meteorologist Tom Ackerman with your LEX18 Storm Tracker forecast on Lexington's new country leader, K92.9.
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Morgan Wallen, just in case, K92.9, Lexington's new country leader. Hey, if you helped out earlier this week in that 24 hours of fundraising, the Kentucky Gives Day that we did, thank you for what you're doing to help out the Bluegrass State. 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

Luke Bryan is on K92.9. My name is Matt Malone. I've got a really sweet opportunity for you. So give your kids an opportunity to have some fun. Make some memories. Things that they'll talk about for years to come. We'll do that in 6 minutes. By the way, it is absolutely within your budget. Here's George Burge.

0: 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We are K92.9, Lexington's new country leader. 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
3: 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Here's K92.9 Traffic.
4: Right now we have a new injury collision to watch for. That's on Tate's Creek at Malibu Drive. They got all the inbound lanes blocked at this time. Crews are still working our non-injury collision on the outer loop of Man of War Boulevard at Pink Pigeon Parkway. Watch for increased traffic on inbound Georgetown Road at Nandino Boulevard. Also on Forbes Road at Old Frankfort Pike. For traffic, I'm Roger Meadows.
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31: Across the country right now, at this very moment, there are probably arguments taking place about who's doing more of the housework, the homework, the shuttling of kids from this activity to that. It's true. By and large, women do more of this than men. But doesn't have to be that way. And if you and your spouse can level that playing field, it's going to make both of you and your kids happier. Psychologist Yelena Kecmanovich says, this might be how you get there. As hard as it might be at first, try to think of your partner like a teammate, not an adversary. Learn how to do some of the chores your partner does to get a better understanding of how much effort something takes. And finally, take the time to acknowledge what the other person is doing. And every now and then, even express your appreciation. That'll go a long way. I'm Dr. Sanjay Gupta, helping you live a better life.
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2: 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I just can't wait to get out on tour and watch everybody dance to it.

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4: 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Here's K92.9 traffic.
5: Right now, crews still working that injury collision on Tate's Creek at Malibu Drive. Still got all the inbound lanes blocked out there. We have a new injury collision to watch for on Athens Boonesboro Road at Jacobs and Park. Traffic's picking up on the inner loop of New Circle by Lexmark. Also on inbound Leestown Road at Greendale Road. For traffic, I'm Roger Meadows.
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1: 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It completely changed the way I look at the ocean.
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3: We're partly cloudy with a few showers and storms around in the afternoon, otherwise highs in the mid-70s, warming up Friday, upper 50s overnight. Around 80 Saturday, thanks to a gusty southwest wind, but showers, storms likely, a few strong to severe in the afternoon, early evening. Drying out Sunday, mostly sunny, but still even warmer, highs in the upper 80s to wrap up the weekend. I'm meteorologist Tom Ackerman with your LEX18 Storm Tracker forecast on Lexington's new country leader, K92.9.
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Chris Jansen with me and the beers on K92.9, Lexington's new country leader. You might want to keep your boots on, at least until Saturday. Switch those things out for some flip-flops, which I hear is apparently not a good thing anymore. Girls think that they're gross. I don't know. We're K92.9 with John Party. Boots off.

Eli Young Band is on K92.9, Lexington's new country leader, and sometimes you might get your heart broken by way of divorce, and that sucks. But there's one more thing that you got to look out for when it comes to divorce. We'll talk about that in 6 minutes. This is Wild. Shaboozy, Jelly Roll, Amen.

0: easiest year, I guess, depending on how bad the relationship and how long you've been ready to go. So, the one thing you got to look out for now, apparently, is your Netflix password. Why? Well, there's a 33-year-old woman who got divorced, asked for her ex's Netflix password on the settlements, and it was written in, and she gets to keep access to the account indefinitely. Yeah. It was kind of supposed to be a little bit tongue-in-cheek. She said, all I want is a car, the dog, and the Netflix password. But it actually was written in there, even though she's being sarcastic. So, yeah. And just going to say, if he decided, hey, I'm going to cancel the Netflix subscription, it could be considered contempt of court, apparently. Yeah. So, that said, hope you enjoy the Netflix. Also, can't figure out why it didn't work out.
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3: 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Here's K92.9 Traffic.
4: Right now, crews have got the injury collision on Tate's Creek at Malibu cleaned up and moved out of the way. They're still working on the injury collision on Athens Boonesboro at Jacobson Park. Traffic's also picking up on Oliver Lewis Way at the High Street intersection, as well as on outbound Harrodsburg Road at Pasadena Drive. For traffic, I'm Roger Meadows.
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0: Ella Langley, be her. K92.9, Lexington's new country leader. My name is Matt Malone, and you know what? Gas prices these days, you might be thinking about, I don't know, public transportation as a more financially sound mode to get to and from work and other places. But California, the price of gas way, way, way, way higher. It's wild. And so they're talking about different ways to try to improve a lot of things, including the idea of high-speed buses that could travel up to 140 miles per hour on the freeways. Sounds crazy. You think about people, when you're going 55 and people are going 80 and they fly by you, and you're like, what is going on? What crazy, come, what are you doing, right? Imagine 140, that's double a speed, the speed limit in a lot of places, right? I mean, golly. But they say it sounds crazy, but it could actually happen using the existing freeway corridors. So, just saying, it's going to be a little bit of a test run over there, and who knows? Maybe we'll be traveling at the speed of sound or California. I don't know.
1: Kincaid and Dallas. You don't hear what happens right before we go on the radio. I clear my throat because whatever's going outside with the trees and the grass, it is getting in my throat. I'm fine.
2: Well,
1: all
2: if
1: of
2: you
1: a sudden.
2: Would take some medicine,
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2: No,
3: that pill Dallas gave me this morning, I feel so much better.
1: See? Yeah. I, you know what? Give it to me. I'll pop another pill.
2: I'm out.
1: Oh.
2: Lauren
3: wow.
2: Took one.
3: I got the last one. 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
1: No. Nobody wants that. I'm not going to baby bird your used pill. How disgusting. No.
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11: Here's your Lakes 18 Storm Tracker forecast. For tonight, it's partly to mostly cloudy. There is a rain chance sneaking in late. Whole lot warmer than it has been. We'll be in the upper 50s. Your day tomorrow, partly to mostly cloudy, so more clouds than sun. Thunderstorms off and on during the day, but it's a lot warmer. We're up around 80, then the upper 80s Sunday. I'm Chief Meteorologist Bill Mack.
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Jason Aldean, how far does a goodbye go? We are K92.9. Hey, good news. Compared to about, I don't know, 6 years ago, litter apparently has declined by 34%. We're being a little bit more conscious of the stuff we're throwing outside. And that's a good deal, especially, you know, trying to keep beautiful bluegrass state beautiful. Find a dumpster, find a trash can.

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We are K92.9, Lexington's new country leader. My name is Matt Malone, and this is such a great deal. I don't know why you haven't bought it yet. Okay, this is a great deal because we know that, you know, whether you have, you know, guests coming over, maybe you got a niece or a nephew, maybe you got your own kids that you want to try to keep busy in the summertime or just want to do something fun over the weekend, this is the place to do it. Champs Entertainment Complex is giving you an opportunity for two passes for all you can play laser tag and mini golf plus skate rentals. And it's normally like $50. You get it for $25. That's half off. And if you think about it, if you do two of them, you're saving $50. I think, listen, the money speaks for itself, and it's so much fun. 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And then also check out the Lexington Sporting Club professional soccer team tickets that we got up there, too. 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

Country Nights Live, it's Bev Rainey, and tonight on the show, we've got Billy Bob Thornton joining us. We're going to be talking to him, kicking it all off in two songs. Right now, Luke Bryan, Jason Aldean, Double Down Tour. Just look it up. See if you can get to one of those shows. So good, I don't want this night to end.

0: Country Nights Live, it's Bev Rainey and Billy Bob Thornton. Man, how you doing?
1: I'm not bad. Yourself?
0: Yeah, I'm not bad. Never bad. It's always a good day.
1: No complaints.
0: No complaints ever. Every time you wake up, it's a good day, right?
1: Yes, it is.
0: So I got to hear all about this documentary that is out on FS1. It's about Bobby Rahal, a true American racer. So it's all about the Indy 500. And somehow, man, you've got yourself a song on the very tail end of that that is a banger. So what's up with the entire documentary and the song and everything going on with it?
1: Scott Bruschetta was doing a he wanted to do a project with Mark Colley and myself, sort of an Americana record, and for me it's sort of a, one-off side project from my regular band, the Boxmasters, and we're called the Backbeat Troubadours. So that's Colley and myself, and so Scott. I said, well, while we're at it, he had this idea for this song, for the documentary and for just a song in general that could be on the album we're doing. And so we did a video for it, and they premiered it at the CSA thing. I've never been to that, but so evidently it's kind of a big deal, you know. I've tried to avoid having a hit for a long time, but, you know. And it opened up on Apple Music at number 30 on the rock charts, which is, it's always good news. You know, you got something that people are listening to. So we're happy.
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22: The risk of stroke goes up for all of us as we age, but for women, the risk really amplifies after menopause. In fact, one in five women in the United States between the ages of 55 and 75 will have a stroke. But according to a new study carried out by researchers in California, adhering to the Mediterranean diet can significantly lower that risk. One expert said, "We continue to see study after study showing that a predominantly plant-based diet improves all sorts of different outcomes. Now, with this diet in particular, you've seen it lower the risk of certain types of cancer, diabetes, depression, dementia, even gum disease. Now, as a reminder, the Mediterranean diet prioritizes eating vegetables, fruits, beans, olive oil, nuts and fish, and limiting meat and dairy. I'm Dr. Sanjay Gupta, helping you live a better life.
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35: They came from every corner of the country, from small towns and big cities. 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
3: Well, mostly in the Buckmasters, we're usually on the Americana charts. Yeah. And, indie rock and all that kind of stuff. And so, yeah, this is, I don't really do country music, but we started writing these country songs and we got a bunch of them recorded by people. And this one is a little bit off the beaten path for what Collie and I were doing, because it is more of a rock song. And Scott said, well, who would you get to play guitar on it? And I said, well, I'd get Slash. And he said, you think we can do that? I said, yeah, I'll call him. So I called him and he said, yeah, why not? You know? So, it's quite the rocker. And it also blends, Collie's more country sensibility with my more rock sensibility, and somehow they fit together pretty well. So, we're happy with the song, and Scott really loves it. It was his idea to do this song.
2: And when Scott Borchetta has a dream, it happens.
3: Yeah, yeah.
2: He's, what do you know about him?
3: He's a go-getter, Scott, and if he believes in something, he tries to give it every chance he can to make it, at least a moderate success. And, like I said, I got no complaints in my life, and it's another thing that, you add on to your happiness.
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